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0: What plays would you call if you got to script the first drive of the season? And isn't that insulting to Robert Morris? Like, I don't know how good Robert Morris football is. Hell, I don't know how good Akron football is. But isn't that insulting to Robert Morris? You spend your whole offseason, you're gearing up, they want to win their conference title. Here comes Robert Morris in, and they're going to let some schlub like me, Mike Wickett, call the first round of plays. Because I don't know how much exact input you're going to get on the plays themselves, but it's still a pretty cool promotion. And you know why it's a really cool promotion? Here's the number one reason why this Akron football team promotion is great. I'm talking about it. Other shows nationally are talking about it. I bet a lot of local shows, you know, every station in Ohio was talking about it. But it's such a cool promotion. I think it's great. I absolutely love it. I think that I think it'll be a lot of fun. And you know what it's going to do? It's going to get people across America to tune in maybe to that first Akron Zips football game that they normally would not watch. That is going to do it for us today. Thanks to Aaron Fentress from the Oregonian, covers the Ducks. He jumped on the show today. Also, Joshua Perry, the former Ohio State linebacker, was on talking Bucks. And D. Orlando Ledbetter from Bowtie Nation, covering the Falcons. It's been a real fun show. Thanks to you for jumping in. Appreciate it. Also, thanks to our producer, Stuart Kovacs, our board operator, the tallest Latino in talk radio, Mondo Hernandez. My name is Mike Wickett. I'll talk to you next Saturday night. Straight ahead, Johnny Ballgame. John Mallory takes the reins and takes you through the night. Thank you so much for listening. Have a great night, and thanks for listening to us here on Westwood One Sports.
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0: But for me, I don't know the rosters. 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
1: Yeah, the turnover, it is not like when you know, years past where you knew who was, you know, the quarterback sitting behind the starter and he's now a junior or senior. He's finally getting his chance. You don't get that anymore. It's just a whole thing.
0: No, you don't get the 13 starters coming back. 22 let them in. Looking tough. Text that movie to Stuart at 310-840-4910. What quote was that movie from? First one who says it gets their name shouted out on Westwood One National Radio. You guys, preseason NFL week one. Yeah? Are you going to gamble on it? Look at the quarterbacks is kind of what I do, but that's not where I want to go. But it feels to me, you know, whatever preseason in whatever sport it is, I think the NFL's doing it right. I ain't got no worries with an NFL preseason. So let's get back to it. I'm Johnny Ballgame, and this is what we do.
2: Westwood One. This is Westwood One Sports.
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1: Every Sunday, they gave me this gig in January, told me I'm going to be working with Stuart Kovacs. I was like, oh, crap. Kidding. You know, told me, oh, you got this new kid from TCU, Peyton Lodge, trying to bust into the business and, you know, just a kid there. And I was like, okay, we'll get him up there. We'll get him up. And he's doing a terrific job, as he always does, Peyton Lodge. Now, look at it all night long we're here. Thank you, Lionel Richie, if you're listening. Like, this would never happen in any other league. Like, where, oh, well, the point guard competition with the

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0: between House of the Dragon and Game of Thrones? Like, where is...
1: That's right. Okay. Isn't it? It's
2: between. Between. Yeah. Okay. Almost yeah. sure it's between. Right.
0: So yeah. it's not going to, like, spoil anything from right. House of the Dragon.
1: And I don't no. think anybody has sex with the sister or something. And well, I don't know, like...
3: I mean, oh, spoiler.
0: I almost said it.
1: Yeah, I know, me too. I did too.
4: Cancel!
1: Anyway,
2: that's never good, right? Like, hey, Zach, if you think Thrones is too much of a commitment or you don't want to watch House of the Dragon, Night of the Seven Kingdoms has no incest. Well, that's a horse of a different color. 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By the way, now I'm going to get emails going, oh, yes, it does. Don't forget episode 3. And I'm like, you're right. You're right.
1: Sorry.
2: Forgot. Haven't seen it in months.
1: Sorry.
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15: A 35-year-old Fargo man who died after crashing his vehicle after fleeing officers is identified. The Highway Patrol says troopers tried to stop a man with a suspended license around midnight Saturday in the 700 block of Broadway North. Troopers didn't chase the vehicle, but found it near the NDSU campus in the 1500 block of Dakota Drive after striking a tree in two apartment buildings. Damian Prophet died at the scene. Minnesota's primary election is tomorrow. Voters will pick their party's nominee for Senate, Congress, Governor, Legislature, Attorney General, Secretary of State, Auditor, and County Commission. Polls in most areas are open from 7 a.m. to 8 p.m. And the intersection of 32nd Avenue and 15th Street South in Fargo is expected to open today, but construction will then shut down University Drive and 32nd Avenue South for a month. There will still be access to homes and businesses. From the KFGO News Center, I'm Austin Erickson.
16: Daughter, well, even though she flew, but you were driving your boys to Auburn to say goodbye to Ames.
17: Yeah. To say it like that, that makes it even worse. You know, we moved her into college.
16: I
17: wasn't driving down just to say goodbye.
16: Temporary goodbye. Good morning, Justin Gar, by the way, too. Justin, Ben,
18: Justin. Look at him.
17: What's up, dude?

0: me from last night, not a ton. Hmm. I mean, didn't play that well. But he still has some time to figure it out. And like I said, you're running into a buzzsaw, especially early in camp going against this defense. And every team is going through the same thing. Defense always has the advantage early in camp. So it's no surprise that some of these quarterbacks struggle.
1: Ben, if you have your potentially number one quarterback playing a lot in the preseason, game one, by definition, do you have a lot of your starting offense playing in game one?
0: No, I think you still have to be strategic okay. about who you play out there. I mean, I would not imagine that Jefferson's going to play at all
1: sure,
0: in the preseason.
1: Sure, but the offensive line, you don't want him out there with a makeshift offensive line.
0: No, you don't. You really don't. But that's why I feel pretty good about a lot of our backups. And you're not going to see Brian Burns. You're not going to see this rock star defensive front. I think for the Giants.
1: Okay, yeah.
0: You know, maybe for a series or two because they have a new coaching staff. They want to break in some guys as well. They want to see what they've got. They got to set a tempo and all that stuff with their new coaching staff. So you might see a little bit of that, but you're not going to get the Giants' best. You know, front seven, which right. is really good. So it'll be kind of backups on backups. Hmm.
1: Got it.
2: All right, Ben, you out of here?
0: Yeah, I'm out of here.
2: All right, dude.
0: Yeah.
2: Good to see
0: you,
2: though.
0: Guys. Good luck to you guys.
1: Good to see your face.
2: See you on Thursday?
0: Yeah, I'll see you guys Thursday.
2: All right, see you Thursday. Ben Lieber, 3 to 4:30 every day on Twin Cities Live with our friend Elizabeth Reese. 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With Lou Ragoose, Audra Martin, Lil B, Justin Gard, and Zach Halverson. 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
4: 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Redhawks going for 2-3 in Kansas City against the Monarchs. They got her done.
5: The right-hander's pitch is the ground ball hit to first. Stay fair. It's fielded by Sermon. The game is over. He touches first and the game is over. The Red Hawks have won. The Red Hawks have won. The Red Hawks have won. 6-5, your final here in Kansas City.
4: Red Hawks remain in third place. They have a night off tonight before opening up a three-game series at Newman Outdoor Field tomorrow night right here on The Fan. The Minnesota Twins fall a tough one against the Milwaukee Brewers, 4-3 in 10 innings. They have a game against, well, the first of three against the Baltimore Orioles at Target Field. 6 o'clock's the pregame show over on KFGO. And the Fargo Little League 12 and under team, they play at 9 o'clock after defeating Nebraska 8-4 yesterday. With your AM 740 The Fan Sports Hit, I'm Derek Hansen.
0: Start with you and Audra. Zach Halverson, you are the what, fifth seed, I believe? Yeah, seed number five. How do you feel about that, number one?
13: Actually, I thought I was fourth. Was I not fourth?
0: I think you're five.
13: I'm four, man.
0: What?
13: Yeah.
14: Great start.
0: Are you sure?
13: I am. Yeah, you sent me the list.
0: I don't know, man. I
13: checked
0: think you're
13: it
0: five.
13: Twice. Yeah, I know. It's Picture a lot of pressure. Five. It's a lot of pressure. But excited for it, and great group of people here.
15: Okay.
13: I mean, I'm worried about Guardsy and.
15: And that's it. Wow! Wow!
14: Anybody else?
0: All right, so your sponsor team up with Audra Martin. Hi, Audra. How are you? Good morning.
15: I'm good. How are you?
0: How do you feel?
15: Very nervous. I'm always nervous.
0: No, just you're free rolling. Just play loose. Who cares? We'll see what happens. Mm-hmm. Right. All right, Zach and Audra, what happens?
13: Audra and I are sponsored today by our amazing friends at By the Yard. And if either of us win today, stick around for a one-of-a-kind offer from By the Yard.
0: All right, Justin Gard is here. Justin Gard is the only person to ever win this tournament not named AJ Mansoor. Hi, Justin.
14: How's it going? What are these cameras?
0: We do this thing called kfan.com/watch. Huh. We do 3.5 hours. And then program password. You can watch it on YouTube.
14: But we're a radio station.
0: Yes, but our listeners like to watch it sometimes as well. So if you are either on the power trip 5:30 to 9 or you do program password, you can be filmed as well.
14: So wait, you have like 40 contributors on your show every day and someone to turn the cameras on?
0: Yes.
14: Wow. Good being you guys.
0: Not bad.
14: This is
0: and we get to go to Vegas 7 times a year.
14: At least. Wow. Well, now I'm nervous. I didn't know this would be, I would address better.
0: 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Lou Ragus is here. Good morning, Lou.
16: Good morning. Glad to be here.
0: Lou's played once, and I think you, what did you get? 3 or 4 and lost, I think, though, right?
16: I got three.
0: Okay, you
16: Hockey
0: were competitive.
16: Came in and ended it, but yeah, it was good. I got a generous seed, and I appreciate it. I'm here to live up to it.
0: Love it. 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And if he wins today, listen for a special offer from 7th Avenue Pizza. Little B is also here. Good morning. How are
17: Hi,
0: you?
17: Cor, how are
0: Glad you?
17: You
0: remembered. Glad you remembered. That's why I tag everybody. You got to tag everybody.
14: It's very smart.
0: Little B's here. And Little B is sponsored by our great friends at Gray Clips. You're playing for Marnes. And if she wins today, stick around and hear how you could win free haircuts for a year from Gray Clips. Don't get Marnied. Don't get Marnie.
17: That's my worst fear.
14: What's the worst that can happen?
0: Exactly.
17: You get zero. That's
0: who cares?
17: Literally the worst.
14: Audra, didn't you get zero the first year?
15: I did. Thanks for reminding me.
14: No, but that's my whole point is you're back. Yeah. You're fine. Yeah. The world kept on spinning.
0: Yeah, not the end of the world.
15: That was back when I was the 14 seed in year one. Mm. Yeah, way too high hopes for me there.
0: Well, you've played well in the past
15: as well. Now I'm the last seed in this group.
0: You got to practice. You got to practice like Lou. And Lou, practice by listening to podcasts, but you can also just buy the home game version at initialsgame.com. Do you know that?
15: I have it.
0: I knew I liked you. Initialsgame.com.
14: That's why you got the 14 seed.
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0: All right, this thing goes up $500 every week. It goes up $500 every Friday. On Friday, the caller got one letter right, so won $250. If you get one in the right spot, you win $250. But if you guess them both right, you win $121,500. Do you guys do that on your show as well, Gersey? Give away 100K or not?
14: I don't even remember the last time we had tickets to give away.
0: St. Paul Federal Credit Union is the best. All right, Audra, we have two packets left. You're going to decide the fate of this group and the fate of the caller. Yeah, do you want packet number two or packet number four? Those are the two left.
15: I'm going to go with four.
0: All right, you're going number four.
17: Better be good.
15: I know. Trust me. Okay. I know.
0: All right. Let's see what we got here. Let's see if this guy can win, or gal can win 100K. Good morning. What is your name?
18: Clay.
0: Hi, Clay. How are you?
18: I'm very well. How are you?
0: Pretty good, man. Clay, you get a crack at $121,500. Is that a lot of money to you, or does that mean nothing?
18: That's a little chunk.
0: It's a little chunk, okay.
14: A little chunk. Oh, we're happy
0: all
14: for
0: right, well,
14: it.
0: Well, all you have to do is say the two correct letters. What are they?
18: O as in orange, G as in George.
0: O as in orange, G as in George, like OG. OG.
18: Yes.
0: Hmm. Interesting combo guess. All right, you're going for $121,500. If you have one right, you get $250. Give them both right, you're crazy rich, and that's a little chunk of money, according to you, which is pretty cool. Clay's guessing OG. Does he have either letter correct? No. Interesting guess. All right. All right, Clay. Nope, nope, sorry, nope, Clay. Nope. He went with OG. Strange. Way off the board.
14: Yeah, I was really glad it wasn't OG.
15: Yeah, me too.
0: Way off the board. Nope. Audra picked packet four. The initials for game 643. Both consonants. We're going D-T. The letter D and then the letter T. All right, yell out your name. Your name is your buzzer, best out of 12. Again, you got to get three to get in this wild card mess. Four guarantees you a spot with a wild card. Just win the thing and we're moving on. D-T, Audra, Barb, Justin, Zach, and Lou. Everybody ready? Here we go. Number one of D-T.
19: Clue number one.
0: One word comes from French, meaning straight, as in narrow water passage.
19: Clue number two.
0: Some are extremely fast.
19: Clue number three.
0: Actually debuted in 1894.
19: Clue number four.
0: Utilize an old English D.
19: Clue number five.
0: 1935, 1945, 1968, and 1984 were really good years.

0: with this thing. Still just a game and a half back in the wild card. But just watching them against the Brewers, and we've talked about it a bit during 9 to noon, just looking at the Brewers, and I mean, everyone's looking up at the Dodgers. But the thing about the Brewers, just kind of on the cusp, whether it's the bats are working, got to figure out the bullpen, or now it just feels like this team was built to win low-scoring games with the Brew Crew. Again, still just, hey, let's win our division, let's win the NL Central, and get the opportunity to lose in six to the Dodgers at some point. It does feel like that race is being run by everyone in the National League, but the Twins had some opportunities over the weekend fighting back, specifically yesterday against Mizorowski, and just couldn't get over the freaking hump. And so the walk-off victors, the Brew Crew move on, we move on, and we're coming home. Minnesota Twins hosting the O's today at 6:40, and so they're actually home for a nice little stretch here. The Savannah Bananas taking over the entire downtown landscape over the weekend. Hope that they cleaned up after themselves. They've moved on after a cool weekend of odd and unique baseball, entertaining for sure. I'm just bitter because it feels like I've been on the waiting list for half a decade, but I think we're going to get over the hump in 2027. Pumped for that. But they're home for nine against Baltimore, Philly, and the Atlanta Braves. Ooh, your Braves are in town. Are you going to go to the games,
1: Brett?
0: That's
1: right. I'll be at least one or two, I think.
0: Of course you are.
1: Can't wait.
0: Hall of Fame class over the weekend. Here's Larry Fitzgerald Jr.
2: And Uncle Chris, since we got all them pleasantries out the way, I hope we both can agree. My hands have always been better than yours. All right.
0: You know, it's kind of fun to look back, and I'm going to ask Pete. Pete played kind of in the days of Roger Craig, among the eldest of those that were inducted into the Hall of Fame over the weekend. Roger Craig also noting it sounds like he's battling dementia. So just kind of a sad but good to see him finally recognized for the career he had with the health issues and such that he's now dealing with. But Roger Craig, Fitzy Jr., all part of a class. Also Drew Brees, Luke Kuechly, kicker Adam Vinatieri. Maybe Vinatieri probably had the most viral speech of them all, mostly the entertaining one. But looking at Fitzy in particular, 17 seasons, almost never hurt, 17,000 receiving yards. It just seemed, I mean, that's just unfathomable, right? He's still 5,000 yards shy of Jerry Rice. So just kind of putting that in perspective, and it's easy for us to move on and forget some of these players as we get older. I mean, Jerry Rice, I was a young kid at the time, so it's not like I was necessarily always appreciating future HOF in process. But nearly 23,000 receiving yards, and the career that Fitzgerald Jr. had, as amazing as it was, I mean, records to be broken, records that may never be broken, feels like, I mean, even our guy, Justin, I don't know. I mean, how do you get to that? So, wow. But I love those. The Hall of Fame weekends are just cool because you get the opportunity kind of to get nostalgic for a moment and remember some of these guys, whether it was Drew. Sadly, there's a certain memory I don't want to bring up regarding an 09 potential trip to the Super Bowl related bit. But you look back and you get to soak in, and just for a second, oh, yeah, these guys were pretty freaking good. It is the weekend wrap brought to you by
1: Hoffman Heating and Cooling. Hoffman Heating and Cooling.
0: Indeed. And there was a night practice last night. It did include a couple of quarterbacks. It did include splitting reps. And it's all part of Minnesota Vikings training camp. And that's going to be the A topic really throughout the show, 9 to noon, as we jump into the TimberTech set list, timbertech.com. We're going to have Ron Johnson in studio. He's my mate on Fanline. And we got a game this week. I also want to dig into it a bit with Ron in terms of the college team and how he likes Drake and Jalen Smith and these wideouts and how good this Gophers team can be. But Vikings heavy convo with him. As I mentioned, Emily Leiker, who covers the Vikings for the Star Tribune, she's going to join me at 10. And then right around the corner, Pete Najarian. He's going to hop in studio. We'll chat football large and have some fun with Pete for the rest of the 9 a.m. hour. Brett Blakemore does indeed produce. I'm Nordo in for PA, a Vocal Maintenance Monday, right here on your home for Vikings football, The Fan.
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4: Your fan forecast for today, mostly cloudy, highs in the mid-80s. Overnight low is 60 going into Tuesday. Chance of some afternoon into the evening showers, high of 85. Lower 80s for the high on Wednesday with partly cloudy skies. Could have a stray shower or two. Thursday, partly cloudy, highs in the upper 70s. Same thing for Friday with a chance of some thunder showers coming up on Friday, highs in the upper 70s.
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13: 10 a.m. hour, Nordo in for PA, Brett Blakemore producing. And joining us now, courtesy of the Minnesota Star Tribune, Emily Liker. You can follow her on X, E-M Liker. That's L-E-I-K-E-R. And you can follow her coverage on the Purple, terrific podcast that she does with not just Andrew Kramer, but Ben Gessling, regular guest here 9 to noon and on The Fan. But she joins us now. How are you doing this morning, Emily?
14: I'm doing well. Thanks for having me.
13: Yeah, thank you so much. And I'm excited to kind of get your perspective on camp and the Purple and everything moving forward. There's a game this week. So much to dig into. But first things first, you and the crew put out kind of a training camp recap of sorts on the Star Tribune website and just the night practice, the vaunted night practice under the bright lights at TCO Studios. What stood out to you from the affairs last night?
14: Yeah, we run a live blog every day that covers each day of training camp individually. It's a great way to get both the big picture insights, but also some of the smaller stuff. If we see former players there, Adam Thielen was around last night, that type of stuff. All of it goes in our live blog, so definitely check those out. On training camp days, you know, it's no secret at this point, right, that everyone is watching the quarterbacks, waiting for this decision to be made. And last night was another in kind of the stretch we had this weekend where it wasn't a thrilling show. There were certainly high moments, and I will say that J.J. McCarthy authored more of those high moments last night, but there also was a lot of meh. It ended with three incompletions into the turf from J.J. in a red zone period, and the double horn sounded, and we walked off as everyone kind of celebrated the team and such. But beyond the quarterbacks, I think the rookies, this rookie class has been kind

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11: Your fan forecast for today, mostly cloudy, highs in the mid-80s. Overnight low is 60 going into Tuesday. Chance of some afternoon into the evening showers, high of 85. Lower 80s for the high on Wednesday with partly cloudy skies. Could have a stray shower or two. Thursday, partly cloudy, highs in the upper 70s. Same thing for Friday with a chance of some thunder showers coming up on Friday. Highs in the upper 70s.
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3: 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Will the Twins set their sights on the Orioles after dropping an extra inning affair to Milwaukee yesterday? 4-3, Minnesota currently third place in the AL Central. Four games back of the White Sox. Game and a half out of the final AL wild card spot. Twins and O's tonight. Trevor Rogers pitching for Baltimore tonight. And former Oriole, now Twin, Dean Kramer going tonight for the Baltimore Orioles. The Red Hawks, a thrilling win yesterday at Kansas City. The Red Hawks win the weekend series against the first-place Monarchs. Jose Sarmo, a three-run home run, tying the game in the eighth inning yesterday. Aiden Byrne collects the big hit in the ninth inning. Hawks off tonight. They'll start a new series tomorrow, hosting the Explorers as the Woodchippers. Back in action tomorrow at Newman Outdoor Field.
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7: Thanks for listening to 9 to Noon this morning. Nordo in for PA. PA back in the mix tomorrow. And as a reminder, on Wednesday, we're going to do a time slot flop. So Tenna B is, or a time slot swap, I should say. So Tenna is going to work 9 to noon on Wednesday, and then PA and I will be out at Vikings training camp Wednesday afternoon, noon to 3. Ron Johnson creating his own little TV studio here, which is terrific. He's got his camera and his tripod up. You're getting cooked via the text line. Many are noting to let Tenna know that between 11:40 and 11:45 on August 10th, Ron Johnson said KOC turned Josh Dobbs into a superstar.
8: Oh my gosh.
9: I always love that.
8: Hey.
7: So it's early, but just there's a possibility that the selection committee may be privy to that and they may yank that audio.
8: Here's the thing, right? I'm not talking statistics.
7: Okay.
8: I'm not talking production. I'm talking, this man had a sit-down with ESPN.
7: Context doesn't matter, but
8: he
7: that's
8: had
7: okay.
8: Shirts yeah. sold in your local stores.
7: The Pastronaut.
8: Yep, the Pastronaut. I think Shields is one of them, had some shirts. I'm pretty sure Dick's Sporting Goods. I mean, he was a star for a little bit. Like, he turned him into a
7: he was in the news.
8: Yeah, he was in the news. Like, that's what I meant. Like, he got him out there into the world. Like, Jake Browning was not being, like, they weren't selling shirts in Cincinnati. I think Jake Browning's girlfriend was a bigger star than Jake Browning. Like, she had more viral moments than he did. Like, I'm just saying.
7: Yeah. Yes.
8: Like,
7: yes.
8: The Pastronaut, like, he was a star. But yeah, you know, throw it in there. I'm all for the
7: You've heard the preposterous statement turned about.
8: I've heard
7: right?
8: of it. I've kind of heard of it before.
7: So you're aware then that your explanation
8: doesn't
7: for
8: matter.
7: Trying to validate
8: I know,
7: it.
8: I know. I gave up. The first year, I fell for that because I think I said something like Mitch Leinart would be the, you know, I was a Heisman candidate. I think it was the one that got me in there.
7: Mitch Leidner?
8: Yeah. Like, I think that was the one that got me in there.
7: And no offense to Mitch, but
8: Yeah, they got me in there. So, and I tried to explain where I heard it from and why I was saying it. And yeah, I get it. No, I get it. So now I'm over it. Like, just, I'm just surprised Common's willing to get up that early and give up his tea time to come work from 9 to noon.
7: Well, it's funny you say that. He happens to be off that day. Oh, okay. So Tenno will be the one that's.
8: Oh, so Common will still be golfing.
7: Running the ship.
8: From 7 a.m. to noon or whatever, 7 to 10.
7: That's the scheduling issue as it appears. Let me ask you this. Yeah. Thoughts on the Gophers? Thoughts on PJ's crew?
8: Yeah, so I'll be out there this week for practice a little bit. I had reached out to them about it, and so trying to figure out time to go. I've kind of checked it out a little bit. You know, I was there, and, you know, some of the workouts before. It all comes down to Drake Lindsey. I think this is the tough thing. It's on his shoulders. When you think about the receiving crew, the tight ends, running backs, Darius Taylor, you know, it's going to come
7: down. Sounds like
8: they
7: have some really cool pass catchers, like Jalen Smith's growing up, right? Yep. But then like Noah Jennings and Zion Steptoe, I think, a couple of newbies that they're really pumped about. Maybe they're chasing down Ron John's records at some point someday.
8: Yeah, you know, and Jalen Smith, you know, the biggest thing with him, I talked to him last year about this. I'm like, man, he has a chance, right? He has a chance to be really good. We've talked about some routes he ran that weren't great, you know, and it was more so of not understanding the coverage and the situation. Because I told him, I said, man, the more the quarterback trusts you, the more they will just throw the ball your way.
7: Right.
8: Like, and that's where I think it got to my junior, senior year. Like, that touchdown against Ohio State, that wasn't supposed to be thrown there.
7: Right.
8: That was just thrown up in the air and said, okay, good luck.
7: Yeah.
8: Hey, go help me out.
7: Well,
8: and that's where I think you can get to with this group. Drake Lindsey needs to find a guy. Jalen Smith, I think, could be that guy.
7: Has it been 25 years?
8: And Anthony Smith is still back, right?
7: 25, oh, yeah.
8: Yeah, has been 2000.
7: 25 years
8: 2000.
7: Since we've won at Columbus.
8: Yeah. I mean, a good thing I'll say is I no longer have to hear people talk about who's the best number three ever. Well, I didn't leave for NIL, so I hopefully
7: he's back
8: when y'all show up with those three jerseys. Oh, now I'll sign.
7: There we go.
8: Yeah. Don't try to tell me just because some kid is, man, get out of here with that. Well, I was loyal for 4 years. I stayed, even though Glenn Mason tried to go interview for Ohio State's job. I came back.
7: Yes, you did.
8: So
7: thanks for hanging out today, man.
8: Appreciate you,
7: Ron Johnson, Emily Liker, Pete Najarian. Thanks to them for joining. Thanks to Brett for producing. I'm Nordo. Have an awesome day. Thanks for listening to The Fan.
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10: Farmers and ranchers have experienced firsthand the ever-increasing value of farmland, and new analysis lays those numbers out. Danny Monk, an economist with the American Farm Bureau Federation, says prices have hit record highs despite a cooling rate of price increases.
12: The average value of U.S. farm real estate, which includes land and buildings, rose 3.4% to $4,500 per acre. Cropland values increased 3.3% to $6,020 an acre, and pastureland rose 4.2%. That pace has slowed, though, since 2020. It's a 44% increase since then, but in the first year, it was an 11.7% increase. That went down to 3.4% in 2026.
10: Farmers and ranchers who own land will have a stronger balance sheet thanks to increased values. But there are still pros and cons of the cost of land going up.
12: That increases farm equity, provides additional collateral, and that it can improve access to credit. The downside is that higher values make it much more expensive to buy land, enter farming for beginning or new farmers, or expand an existing operation. Renters face a particular challenge because they pay higher costs without receiving the equity gains.
10: Monk notes that competing buyers for land are swallowing up some options, which could continue the upward trend in land values.
12: Commercial and residential development, renewable energy projects, outside investments, recreation, rural residential demand are all competing for that same land access, which is more likely to take land out of agriculture in the longer term.
10: Once again, that's Danny Monk, an economist with the American Farm Bureau Federation. with a look at your top ag news headlines from across the region. I'm Farm and Ranch Director Sarah Heinrich for the Growing Harvest Ag Network. 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Once again, I'm Sarah Heinrich for the Growing Harvest Ag Network.
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13: Devastating news for the Washington Commanders, losing star left tackle Laramie Tunsil for perhaps the entire season, at least a majority of it, with a torn triceps. Tunsil is one of the best left tackles in the league, and outside of quarterback Jaden Daniels, probably the one player the Commanders could not afford to lose. And now looking at the NFC East, it's hard not to look at the Commanders as the last place team in the division. I'm Nick Costa.
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9: Your fan forecast for today, mostly cloudy, highs in the mid-80s. Overnight low is 60 going into Tuesday. Chance of some afternoon into the evening showers, high of 85. Lower 80s for the high on Wednesday with partly cloudy skies. Could have a stray shower or two. Thursday, partly cloudy, highs in the upper 70s. Same thing for Friday with a chance of some thunder showers coming up on Friday. Highs in the upper 70s.
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19: I'm through standing in line, the clubs I'll never get in. It's like the bottom of the ninth, and I'm never gonna win this.
20: Lee with a drive into right field and deep. Back it goes, and this game is tied. Brooks Lee, number 17, and the Twins pull even here in the fifth. It's 1-1.
19: And a king size ton making up a damn.
20: Riser into left center field. That's down for a base hit. Terang's around third. Here comes the throw home. Terang is safe. Terang got to the backside of the plate, and he got in there safely. And the Brewers walk off the Twins.
19: I want a new tour bus full of
21: it's challenging. I mean, you know, you're looking for a break. You know, I thought maybe we got a break there when Uribe threw the ball into center field, but we couldn't capitalize. And, I mean, I think, like you said, I mean, it was a really well-pitched game on both sides.
19: I'm going to trade this life for fortune and fame. I'd even cut my hair and change my name.
20: Turbo swings and sends one high in the

0: nothing has really changed from a standpoint of the timeline and things like that. So, you know, we'll see how the reps continue to go. And when we feel like we're at that place, we're going to, you know, make sure we communicate that both in-house and internally, and obviously to you guys as soon as possible. Playboy mansion, gonna
1: feed us and a phone that loves to blow. Man, it's been a blessing, obviously, to have another guy, obviously, I know, who I came into the league with, to come out here and compete, to join this team. Just as happy to have him here, obviously, go against him at practice. I'm here to change my name, because we
2: all just want to be big rock stars. I do love it, yeah. I'm also 42. I played 22 years. I played 3 in college. I've never had a fall to myself. I want to start a family with my wife.
3: Right.
2: You know? I think you just have to know when it's time. You know, there's been times in the last 3 off seasons where I felt like maybe it is time.
3: Mm-hmm.
2: But doors open, and I just tried to listen to the signs. I might have been listening to the wrong signs by going to New York, but it was a good learning experience, you know, and I learned a lot during that process, and I am thankful for that time there, and I'm thankful for last year with Coach Tomlin, because he helped me get that love back, that deep love back for the game.
4: Is the ground ball hit to first? State Fair. It's fielded by Sermo, and the game is over. He touches first, and the game is over. The Red Hawks have won. The Red Hawks have won. The Red Hawks have won. 6-5, your final here in Kansas City. Well, we all just
5: want to be big rock stars. It is a Monday edition Jack Michael Show. Derek Hansen here in the studio together, which is good. Good to be back in the studio. Good to be back here, and the roads are fine. Construction's starting to clean up, Derek, around the upper Midwest, I can safely tell you. It's a good sign.
6: Getting there anyway, huh?
5: So closely, surely.
6: I'm very happy. Going to Moorhead, the 11th Street underpass is finally getting done. That would be nice. Long overdue there, so when I go to the courthouse, I don't wait for trains twice. From coming from that, like that Hornbacher's there. So,
5: how many towns in our listening area have trains that you do have to wait for within "quote unquote" the city limits? How many towns do you think in our area have that?
6: A lot.
5: You bring up when I did mornings at a rock station in town, as you know, as you did, you did more rock, but that would be the. And back in the younger days, you know, it was like, boom, pop out of bed, probably up all night, you know, boom, pop out of bed, race to the station. But it was the 11th Street. It was what you just talked about, whether I hit that first 602 or not. And it was always in my partner's like, I'm not buying any more of the train thing. Did you rest into my, yeah. But anyway, I just thought about that.
6: Most of the towns are built along the railroad.
5: That
6: so
5: is true.
6: So, I mean, you look just all the way down Highway 10. I mean, if you want to get to Staples, I mean, if you want to get to Wadena,
5: yeah.
6: I mean, that whole thing, I mean, there's, you know, there's places within Pearl and, you know, Frazee. And so all the way Highway 10 is Detroit Lakes, for crying out loud.
5: Makes sense. You're right.
6: And so it's all, yeah.
5: All these towns were started because and then expanded, and all of a sudden now we've got a train track going.
6: My mom said the family in Comstock, we couldn't get across the town half the time. Comstock's a hiccup when you go through it, right? So
5: right. I think driving back and forth to college at NDSU, I experimented so many different ways, and so I would, you know, it wasn't until like 11 years ago I realized the fastest way to Williston from Fargo was not 94 to Bismarck, up 83 and over on 2. It was not how I used to take it, kind of go to that Jamestown and cut the state in quarter, but there's a train out of the, randomly a train that Carrington, James,
6: trains there.
5: I was like, ding, ding, ding, ding, ding, ding, ding. I'm like, oh, they would freak. But, yeah, I found the fastest way is north on 29 and two over. So, anyway.
6: Well, it's been about 10-some years, but one thing that really stood out to me going to Carrington is just the truck traffic. Yeah. You go north of Jamestown on that, the 281, I think it is. I mean, it is crazy how much truck traffic there is. It's almost like being on the interstate.
5: Our weekend wrap, and it's funny, we go into the weekend, and I was just talking with our fearless leader, the cash man, Dan, this morning, because he was down in South Dakota, and all that we were chatting about, you know, how, you know, we carry the Vikings, how Viking sales are up, you know, and people are geared up from a standpoint from what we do. You know?

0: When you carry a team, you like to think there'd be interest in that team. Thus, the sales of the ads are this is how we get paid. You know, right. This is our life. And so we were talking about that, and I said, man, I tell you, he says, yeah, people are just, businesses are hot on the Vikings, and then they're, I said, you know, that's that anticipation. You know, it would be odd that if you cover a team or have an NFL team that people aren't somewhat excited about, because football now, well, 17 games, I guess, but you know, you could see baseball, there's so many games, and if your team is not great, how, even though baseball is like spring and hope and all that, there's some built-in, like, we're not going to be good. Football, Derek, because it's just minimal games, and I don't know, but for the Vikings, there's even more. So, damn, I said, yeah, and I said, and the fact that the Twins are still relevant, I think, is big, you know, for those of us that carry these properties where the pros play, you know, and the Wolves been, you know, the Wolves are the Wolves, and they're doing fine, and so on in the Wild, and so on and so forth. But he said, yeah, the interest for the Vikings is really high from that standpoint, from the business's standpoint. Like, yeah, I want to be on that. I want to jump on that. I want to be part of that. It doesn't shock me, Derek, that it is that, even if they haven't named their QB1 yet.
1: Oh, for sure, because I think the defense is good. They feel good. And you got a superstar like Justin Jefferson. I mean, he's must-see TV or ticket price, right? I mean, he's worth the price of admission right there, as long as they get the ball to him. So, no, I think there's some anticipation for the season, for sure. I mean, it's going to be an interesting, and I think the Lions, they just lost their center that they got in free agency since their other one retired, so that's tough news for them. Micah Parsons being out for the first part of the season, won't be there week one. So, I mean, and the Bears, are they going to be the monsters of the midway again this year and win the division, or was that kind of just a flash in the pan type of situation for them? Garrett Bradbury's their center now. It's an interesting time right now in the NFC North, and what's been a very good conference or division here for the last few years. So.
0: Commanders have, I'm just looking at the NFC. I just printed off the starting quarterbacks in the 2026 NFL season. We talk so much about quarterbacks, and you look at the North with Caleb Williams and Jared Goff, Jordan Love, and then Kyler Murray or J.J. McCarthy, or I heard you say earlier today, Carson Wentz actually pretty good. Of course he is. He's a veteran, right?
1: And, yep.
0: And getting all that. But Caleb Williams, Jared Goff, Jordan Love, and then Murray or McCarthy. If you had to pick one quarterback that can drive his division, that'll be the out of each division in the National Football League, Who would it be? Who has that moxie, that panache, all that? You heard from Aaron Rodgers, 42 years old, hitting it. He talked about how, you know, I'm 42, my wife and I want to start a family, but I found a newfound love for the sport with Coach Tomlin in Pittsburgh. And did I make a mistake going to the Jets? I don't know. I learned something. You know, I think he said, yeah, I pretty much did.
1: And that was pretty frontal.
0: I'm going to give you this sheet here, then I'm going to quiz you on it.
1: Yeah, wow. That was pretty brutal, just kind of what he said down there. That was,
0: But he...
1: He was not kidding around.
0: Yeah, I guess he's afforded. I guess Aaron Rodgers is just Aaron Rodgers. Like, he is the thing. But if you look at the quarterbacks on each division of the National Football League, it's such a quarterback topic league, especially going into the season. You know, you're led. It's as if each one of these guys is the everyday ace starting pitcher for the team, if you're liking it to a baseball. And who stands out to have, you know, A, have that panache, lead their team on to victory, be that future star, because over the years, whether you have good receivers, an offensive line, which we know is huge, a defensive front that can get to all of that is why, you know, teams win football. They own the line of scrimmage. But let's not kid ourselves. Oftentimes, Derek, it's the quarterback that is the one that gets the accolades and moves a team, and it's an offensive league. So just looking at the North with Williams and Goff, Jordan Love, and then whoever the Vikings go with, what is the name in that division first and foremost?
1: Well, I it's tough because I think Goff has had the most team success. I think he has a little bit of that thing around him that he can't really get over the hump, right? You know, when they lost to the Commanders 2 years ago in the playoffs, shockingly being the number one seed, I think that's that's kind of, you know, he's been to a Super Bowl.
0: Yep.
1: You know, Jordan Love hasn't. Now, stat-wise, I think Love's the guy, but, I mean, we know.
0: He's got some running backs behind him that can.
1: Right, because, I mean, the Lions are about running the ball first, right? Yep. So, and they just paid one handsomely, the highest paid running back in the history of the NFL now. So, and that's saying something, because there's been a few. So, I think that's what you kind of look at as the success, you go with Goff. The numbers, I think you go with Love, right?
0: Yep.
1: I mean, as far as the numbers are concerned, Caleb Williams has the biggest upside of maybe any quarterback in the NFL right now, and he's only going into his third year.
0: Yep. If you were a stock, you'd be
1: there's a question, and you know, obviously there's a big question mark with I do like how J.J. McCarthy finished last season. I think he's not going to win the starting job. How he handles that is going to say a lot about him for his future, not necessarily just with the Vikings, but if they decide to part ways with him, you know, what that means for him down the road. Does he jump around to seven different teams like Sam Darnold and finally win a Super Bowl, or does he just become another bust that we've seen time and time again with first-round draft picks?
0: So, breakdown.
1: Yeah,
0: good
1: so breakdown. I think right now the division is really strong as far as that is concerned, and I think Kyler Murray to Justin Jefferson is pretty exciting if you're a Vikings fan.
0: And again, we're talking about an NFL league, the quarterback-driven, which division has the strongest quarterback-led division in the National Football League. Look at the NFC East when we look at Hurts and Dart and Dak. You know, Dak's under here. And then, of course, I know you and I are both pretty high on Jaden Daniels,
1: oh, yeah,
0: right, with Washington. That's an intriguing one. You know, Jalen Hurts, the legacy of Jalen Hurts will be what?
1: In Philly?
0: Yeah,
1: there'll be a statue of him outside.
0: There might be.
1: They crushed the Chiefs in a Super Bowl. I mean, gave them their second Super Bowl title ever.
0: Yeah.
1: Second in a decade. So.
0: Is it the strongest quarterback division in the NFC?
1: I think, I don't think you can say that because I think there's still big questions about Jackson Dart, what he's going to be. And Dak Prescott's kind of got that Kirk Cousins-ish of kind of, you know, we got some numbers we put up every once in a while,
0: but we haven't done
1: anything in the postseason.
0: Right. He's going to be good in the community. He's going to make a lot of money in his career.
1: Great person.
0: Going to have moments of unbelievable weeks where the numbers are off the charts.
1: Speaking of Kirk Cousins, I did not have him get in a fight with Max Crosby on my bingo card for training camp stories this year.
0: And then did the Raiders start making some memes out of that? Or there was some
1: Kirk Cousins? I mean, he's like the nicest guy on the planet. Right. I mean, I think he is what he is as a quarterback, but he's a good person.
0: It just doesn't
1: seem like the guy who's got young kids getting in a fight with Max Crosby,
0: like for Kirk, bless his heart, they'd let me elevate his voice if he was going over, like, new scripture testimony and really diving in that. You know, he's that kind of guy.
1: That's like Ned Flanders on The Simpsons versus, you know, the bikers on Pee Wee's Big Adventure. I mean.
0: But anyway,
1: what are we doing here?
0: That's right. I had quarterbacks on the brain today. You're right. I didn't have that in the bingo card with Kirk Cousins. So I look at all this on the quarterback leading in. Everybody, you know, some are still. Who's going to be the quarterback of the Cleveland Browns this year in the AFC North Division? You know, what is the Shedeur Sanders and the Browns who had all these quarterbacks? You know, where are they going to? I go, or Deshaun Watson, you know, Joe Burrow, Lamar Jackson, Aaron Rodgers. Look at the AFC North quarterback situation.
1: Well, I like Burrow when he's healthy. He's fun. I mean, I think he's really a fun watch, and his arm strength and all that. He's a lot of fun. You know, you look at it too, if you don't mind me skipping ahead here, because mentioned the Browns.
0: Yes.
1: Look at the teams that are going into this 2026 season, probably the biggest question marks, and what do we have? We have the same thing over and over again with these organizations. Jacoby Brissett with the Arizona Cardinals.
0: Yep.
1: Not really. I mean, I'm not putting him in the top 10 of the quarterbacks in the league, right?
0: Probably not, nope.
1: And then you have Geno Smith going back to the Jets. Big question mark. He's put up some numbers. Was good in Seattle, not great. They won a Super Bowl without him now. And then the Browns mess. Again, I mean, it's constant. This is the constant story with these organizations. So it shows you why. And really, with as weird as the Vikings quarterback situation has been since Tommy Kramer got replaced by Wade Wilson, it's amazing they've had as much, you know, they're not finishing 3-13 a lot. Maybe they should to bottom out, and get a top five quarterback in the draft, if you know what I'm getting at. But it's just weird that they can go through the quarterback carousel that they've had, draft poorly or get unlucky with the likes of Teddy Bridgewater, and still be successful.
0: So to me, too, you're right. To that line of thinking, much like we talk about when you don't have a number one, in your rotation and pitching, if you have, three or four guys that fill in, you don't have a true number one. The Browns, for as much as they've brought in guys in that room, do they have a true number one? That remains to be seen.
1: Well, and they messed up so poorly on, letting Baker go and, making the big trade for Deshaun Watson for all that money, all those picks. I mean, how you recover from that is pretty amazing to be, I just don't know how you do that. Cause that's just a crippling type of move if you're a franchise in the NFL.
0: To get into the program via the text club at 35270, that's 35270 today. I finished, not to do with the, I just noticed that the Field of Dreams game, if you will, you want to catch it, it's going to be on radio. So you're going to have that. Yeah, you're going to have that
1: Thursday night, baby.
0: You have that for free. It's a Netflix game.
1: Oh, is it? Okay.
0: Yeah. Is that something that I just finished, in honor of Josh Duhamel, who was in our studio not long ago, and you were talking about Ransom Canyon.
1: Yep.
0: And I felt guilty because I'm like, I haven't watched that. So because of Derek, I just binged that season of Ransom Canyon. Then, like everybody, kind of waited out. So I was able to catch that during this trip to Kansas City.
1: The new season? I haven't gotten into it yet.
0: Really good.
1: Minka Kelly's season?
0: Yeah. Really?
1: She's kind of fetching, isn't she?
0: Yep. Very good. They can have another one if they want.
1: Yep.
0: I won't spoil anything.
1: I would tease Josh if he was here saying, yeah, that's Minka Kelly's series.
0: I noticed when you brought that up immediately, and I thought, got a point.
1: Well, I was trying to angle away, but she might be sick of Derek's, too, because she dated Derek Jeter, so I know.
0: Yeah, she could be tired of Derek's.
1: Mm-hmm. Give me four. That's why she won't go out with me. Yeah.
0: But
1: Josh, set a guy up.
0: The Field of Dreams game, Twins and Phillies coming up in Iowa. And I was starting to think here, we've had major league games at, I think, like Williamsport, Pennsylvania, part of the World's, right?
1: That was their Little League World Series. Yeah, they've done stuff like that. Yep.
0: We've had games maybe in the Cooperstown, maybe not. I'm trying to think of special places we played a Major League Baseball game and what's left out there. Is there any other spot out there that you would have an individual game like this, where in the Field of Dreams? In a sandlot somewhere?
1: It's not like
0: hockey where you can have ODR, a little outdoor hockey, you know what I mean?
1: Well, are they going to get in? That's a good question.
0: I mean, is there any other place left?
1: Do they go banana ballish and try to go to college football stadiums where they can get 100,000 people?
0: And what?
1: And can they configure it? Because, the bananas teams don't care where, the banana ball doesn't really care what your configuration is. Because
0: they'll play in a Little League diamond in...
1: The right field can be, 100 feet out.
0: Dent, Minnesota, right.
1: So I think Major League Baseball is going to want to have, what looks like a baseball field anyway, like a true ballpark. To me, I don't think you need to do all that much. I think this is about as good as it gets because... I think there's something to go to Target Field, to go to Fenway, to go to Wrigley, to go to Coors Field. I think, that should be your destination. I think if it ain't broke, don't fix it, as far as that's concerned. As I'm concerned with that. So.
0: Will people take this in and purchase the game on Netflix because it's in, it's Dyersville, it's the Field of Dreams, it's all that, regardless if it's the Twins or the Phillies? Or if it's the Orioles and the Padres, or right? I mean, it's the venue in this particular thing that drives this, Netflix is hoping. Would they play? Would a Major League Baseball two teams fill out Ann Arbor, Michigan, when they fill out?
1: Yeah, the Tigers and Twins played. I don't think so. I think they'd much rather go play at Comerica Park.
0: Yeah. Yeah,
1: I that's my take on it. I mean, when I go to Target Field compared to the Metrodome, and I like the Metrodome for selfish reasons because the press box and the food in there was different and it was good, and I knew there was going to be a game every weekend I went down. But Target Field is an experience right now. You go to Wrigley Field, it's more than just going to a game.
0: Yeah.
1: It's an experience. I think the Redhawks are like that. It's about everything that goes along with it. And it's like, for me, being 53 years old, it's like sitting at an outside bar and mingling and chatting. And for families, it's being with family, you know, kids and Hawkeye and super fan and all that stuff.
0: I mean, I see it on a daily basis, you know, new people that are experiencing it. Just because, like, you and I and maybe many listeners have been places many times, I see that. You're right. It's a little different. Now the trend, you know, the couple things, volleyball is doing a lot of this. We have the Landon Lights, you know, game that'll be early in the season here in the area. That's outdoors. That's a niche, but really cool how that is. You know, was last year, I think, was their first one. Nebraska volleyball at Memorial Stadium in Lincoln. Derek, there's 80,000, 70,000 people that watch volleyball.
1: I think that's great. You know, I think Iowa and someone wrestled at Kinnick not too long ago. I mean, that's a great idea.
0: So
1: I mean,
0: it's trending. This is the thing that people do now.
1: I just don't know. Baseball, though, the park is the park, right?
0: Right.
1: I mean, I think it says something that hockey wants to play outside at your park. You know what I mean?
0: Right.
1: I mean, I think you have the venue already.
0: We
1: you
0: see football in Major League stadiums.
1: Yes.
0: And not talking about old Jack Murphy or whatever.
1: Yeah, I mean, the Gophers played Northwestern at Wrigley last year. So,
0: again,
1: to your point.
0: Yeah, these are the good. Yeah, and to what you're getting at here is Target Field is Dyersville, Iowa.
1: Absolutely.
0: That should be your...
1: Yeah, I don't like the fact they're playing down there in a gimmicky game in the middle of a wild card race right now against the National League team. No, that's just my opinion on it. I think the fun thing to see would be Wednesday night, the Iowa Cubs and St. Paul Saints are playing there. I think, and that would be JG brought that up on Bumper to Bumper, be a more affordable ticket, and you're going to see, a pretty good minor league team right now.
0: Yeah.
1: With the Minnesota Twins, and same thing with the Iowa Cubs. So
0: yeah, that is good. And for those that haven't been to CHS Field, now to me, Midway Stadium,
1: I got to get there.
0: Yeah, it is. It's an experience. And you think Jack throws candy out during the seventh inning? You know, they've kept that tradition from Midway Stadium now to CHS. It's bags of peanuts, and I mean bags of peanuts, Derek, coming wafting out of the and plus all of the antics that go on and all the things that go on. I would certainly encourage you to do that, but yeah, I was thinking of this Phillies Twins, and it's awesome. It's great. I know they're wearing the uniforms, and it's about respect, and it's about honoring. It's a great feel thing. The throwback uniforms and 25 Hall of Famers slated for a pregame ceremony. So it is it's a big deal when it comes to that, and I just kind of had that in the brain too. So a little turn back the clock. Field of Dreams came out, by the way, in 1989.
1: Yeah, almost 50 years ago.
0: No,
1: 40.
0: Still.
1: Yeah,
0: 30. Stuff. Yeah,
1: almost 40 years.
0: 40
1: ago.
0: Years 40 ago. Years, yeah. That's nearly 40 years ago. Yep. Field of Dreams came out. Wow, yeah,
1: for sure.
0: I.
1: How about the crowds for Banana Bowl again? Target Field. And then, hats off to him bringing Brian Dozier and Justin Morneau and Trevor May. I mean, so you go to the roots of Twins baseball. I mean, it's a pretty sharp outfit. And, boy, if they don't play next year. If Major League Baseball messes up, I am eating every Major League Baseball stadium up
0: their palate's packed until whenever already. They may have to throw out some. Sorry, we can't make it to this venue because we just have. An independent ball probably get the same type of. You'd imagine unless baseball we get so sour on baseball. But
1: what's going to be interesting is that Corey was mentioning this yesterday, the fact that the minor league contract isn't up until after next year, so the Saints
0: that's
1: will
0: right.
1: be
0: that's
1: playing.
0: Right. That's exactly. That's a great point you bring up. That's right.
1: And so, I mean, that'd be time for the AAA outfits to make hay and. Maybe we can carry some of those games. That's what I'll be looking for.
0: We'll get to the phone lines, too, get a break. It's a round table. But to close the topic on Banana Ball, and I know in having sit-downs with Carell Prime, as you have, who's just his career. Brett Helton's been kind of a steering. These are guys that play for the Redhawks. Their careers have been extended and to a degree. But what does it say when that form of entertainment – baseball blows up, Derek, and it's a sellout everywhere they go. It's a, what does it say about the need for that or the niche for that? Is it, you can't just compare it directly to baseball, right? And say, well, people are tired of this, but they love this. What does it say?
1: My take on it, and Dan Burrow is a pretty grumpy old man about this thing on Thursday and Friday talking about it, but I will say this, and I think JG was along with me. I almost echoed everything he had to say, is that I make it the equivalent to when I grew up and Saturday afternoon's Wide World of Sports, the Harlem Globetrotters came on, and they were bigger than the NBA then. There's just no getting around with it. I mean, they were.
0: If you look at Menelaus Lemon with Curly Neal, wider again, Marcus Haynes, yes.
1: I mean, until
0: Sosby.
1: And then Bird Magic saved the NBA. So this is a very intriguing year now for everyone because December 1st, we have a CBA, most likely a lockout. How long can you make this last? Because I think that banana ball can be good for Major League Baseball. And I think that the likes of Justin Morneau and all those guys understand it because if a five-year-old finds going to a Major League Baseball game boring and you leave early because your kids want to go home, but for 2 hours they're just getting overstimulation, but it's still baseball in general, much like throwing the confetti and then the water, whatever, for the Harlem Globetrotters. The Globetrotters were that was my basketball team when I was a little kid, you know, watching that on Wide World of Sports. And then, of course, as I get older and I appreciate the game more, I think it can be good for Major League Baseball.
0: Both can succeed.
1: I think the high tide lifts all boats when it comes to sports like this. I felt that way about the Northern League, now the American Association. Because the Northern League, I mean, let's face it, Mike Vec was going after Major League Baseball. It was like fresh off the strike. He was going, hey, we're going to be everything you aren't, boring guys.
0: Come watch this.
1: But then as time went along, you know, there was the time when the Red Hawks and Twins had ticket packages together because they kind of understood that this thing feeds off each other. And I really believe that's the case. If you can get 40-some thousand people to come to Target Field for this, by the time the kids are 14 and they're four now and they're watching these things on YouTube and the parents are loving it because it keeps them busy whenever they're out and about somewhere in a waiting room.
0: It's the experience.
1: Exactly. And then you get that experience of going to Target Field. The Twins are no dummies. They know that that can help out baseball down the road. That's why they book three dates for it while they're out of town.
0: Well said. I remember when Eddie Fainer came to Williston, the king in his court, was a softball pitcher.
1: Sure.
0: Would strike out people blindfolded from second base. Yep.
1: No different.
0: I was the first one racing over to the Legion Field for that. Let's get to the phone line, get you involved. Twins, a game and a half back, wild card, four back to division. Red Hawks, 2.5 back. Big win yesterday for Fargo Moore. We can get it all the weekend recap. Who do we go to first?
1: We got Todd with us.
0: Todd. Hello, Todd.
2: Yeah, guys, I was just going to say my field of dreams right now has got to be just what you finished talking about, the banana ball. And I didn't see it, but I saw a bunch of stuff on Facebook on it, and I thought they did a fantastic job. Derek, you hit the nail on the head. They are today's Harlem Globetrotters.
1: Yep.
2: There's no question. They are the number one form of family entertainment wherever they go. And it's baseball, it's music, it's singing, it's dancing. They set a record, I believe, in the Sunday game. And the banana ball announcer, in his yellow tuxedo and top hat and yellow microphone, comes out and says to the crowd that they just set another record and they extended it by three in the game. You know what it was?
0: What's that?
2: It was foul ball caught.
0: Yeah.
1: Yeah.
2: 10 of them in one game.
0: Todd, I'll throw this at you. Jesse Cole is who you're talking about. He's the man in that yellow banana. Jesse Cole and his wife, Emily, I think, were the spearhead of this behind that. But what we're talking about is, and why I brought the question up today, Todd, is the ability to relate on that field with those superstars to the people in those seats. And I'm not saying baseball has lost that over the years, but there were times, you know, there were days where boy, just getting a ticket, maybe sitting around and boy, there's Mickey Mantle and getting an autograph or throwing a hat over the thing and having someone sign. Now, I know that that's not lost. I know that that still goes on. But I think the banana ball concept of this marries those two things again, like back in the day. And I think that, and you nailed it. I think there was a massive hunger. And then, of course, everything that goes on is different.
2: But. It does that, Jack. It does that. The other thing I think that is still true is that I don't know what the tickets cost, but I can almost guarantee you they're nothing like going to a major league game.
1: Oh, I think they are. Yeah. I mean, supply and demand's there. They do a lottery.
2: Yeah.
1: But it's...
2: Yeah, it's a lottery, and they were sold out, and Joe Mauer came out and threw the pitch, opening pitch for the deal. Then they had Dozier. Then they brought Tony Oliva out, and then Justin Morneau came out and played first base and made a couple of... he had a couple of outs. He caught the ball.
0: And it would behoove MLB to probably embrace things like this.
1: Oh, 100%. Totally agree with you. Yeah.
0: You're right. I mean, it would just kind of behoove them to embrace this as opposed to poo-pooing this, because the numbers...
1: The last thing they want to be is the old white guy curmudgeon deal when it comes to this, and that would be the worst thing for them.
0: You might as well take a peek, as Todd mentioned, take a peek. You might want to embrace that. Yeah. And then, as you said, all ships raising.
1: Yeah, and I don't think you want to replicate it. Let this thing be the thing, but this is... It's like anything. Get the kids excited about it early. The sport, it's not the sport, but it is the sport, right?
0: You know what? Todd, real quick, and appreciate you calling in today. You know what was my banana ball maybe? And I was older. I wasn't young, but one of my favorite, you know, I grew up, you know, KMOX, I talk about, is big signal. I kind of grew up, you know, from the National League standpoint, Cardinals fan before Maury came into our lives, and I kind of switched. But remember when Ozzie Smith would run out of the field?
2: Yep.
0: And he would do...
2: It was backflip.
0: He would do a backflip. And how many children with their parents or whatever, even the parents themselves, would never miss that? Like, ladies and gentlemen, nope. You're St. Louis Cardinals. And how many dads would turn to their sons or daughters or moms and they, watch number one. Watch. And then he'd do the backflip. That was banana ball-esque, you know?
2: I was hoping... that after Friday night, maybe we could think about the Twins maybe having a potential somewhat like Ozzie Smith with Culpepper at short.
0: How about that start?
2: Their number two prospect in his first at-bat, he homers.
0: Yeah, that was awesome.
1: Yeah, that was great.
0: Yeah, and maybe waited too long for some. So we should have had Culpepper up. Thanks, Todd, for the call. That was good. And the former Augsburg, now the associate AD at Concordia, his son got called up for Toronto, and he homers in his first at-bat.
1: Oh, nice.
0: Got ties to Concordia now, baby. So,
1: yeah, Culpepper got eaten up a couple times defensively, but they came out with that 8-6 victory. That was a good weekend series as far as entertainment. I mean, obviously, as a Twins fan, you want to see them win this series, and they had the opportunities against Mizorowski yesterday. I was kind of curious, you know, righty-righty, over 100 miles. The fact that the Miz threw 29 of his first 30 pitches were over 100 miles an hour.
0: It is. That's it.
1: And when they said that on the broadcast yesterday, I was like, oh, you got to be kidding me. And knowing that Culpepper likes to take the fastball, surprised they didn't play him yesterday.
0: Yeah, right.
1: I just that kind of shocked me a little bit. And by the way, they cannot allow Luke Keyshaw to challenge pitches anymore. Love the kid; he's a nice kid, but he's not. He gets emotionally taps his helmet on certain situations. But
0: yeah, stop wasting our challenges.
1: Oh man, Caratini didn't shake. He kind of is hesitant on some, and he needs to call more. I think.
0: Yeah, right.
1: Jeffers has no problem.
0: Jeffers is the guy. Jefferson is the dude on that. Yeah, I missed, obviously, at a Hawks game, but I was kind of monitoring the Twins.
1: Oh, that was a good game yesterday.
0: Brooksy Lee goes deep. I know that we heard that in the montage here. Yeah, and then they drop. It would have been so nice, obviously, to get that. Now, you know, again, you're not far out. I mean, you got the O's. That's going to be a good challenge. You're going to scoreboard watch the Tigers and the Rangers. And, you know, they're again, we're plugged in.
1: Well, and I think the biggest, it felt yesterday, it felt like a playoff game because Prelib's pitching well. Mm-hmm. So you got that going on. And then Mizorowski's doing what he's doing. He's going to win the National League Cy Young Award, probably. Yeah. But then he had two Torrey Hunter type of defensive plays by Laura that changed the game, you know, stealing a double from Brooks Lee and stealing a double from Cody Clemens. I just, it was an amazing game. It was really even though my team came up short against one of the best baseball team right now in the majors, yeah, was quite a game. And the fact that that team doesn't hit a lot of dingers, and they kind of do it the old school way, and they like to run on you. And
0: well, we've talked about it. There's an easy team to kind of root for.
1: And I am telling you, I was thinking about Maury Wills yesterday.
0: What happened?
1: Austin Martin trying to lay down a bunt was one of the most painful things I've ever seen in my life.
0: You think he could have taken some instruction?
1: Why? I think it is an absolute crime in Major League Baseball. They're not working on bunting more, especially with their extra inning rules.
0: Yeah.
1: I mean, it's beyond stupid that they are not going to try to move the guy over from second because half the guys can't.
0: Well, and how many teams don't do it because they're not going to blow that out away to try to, quote-unquote, manufacture a run? When, in essence, how many times does that mentality also backfire on you by not scoring in the team that's a last at bat just goes ahead and wins the game?
1: Runs are still more important than outs in that situation.
0: I will die on that hill that you're right. I will die on that hill.
1: In a close game? In a tight game?
0: I think getting somebody – people on base, and I say it so much during the broadcast, just you see what traffic does to the opposition. The only sport where the defense has the ball. So how do you create – runners on, you change complexions, you add pressure on that. Pitcher has to be cognizant of more than just him and his battery. All of that stuff. Why? Runners on. Runners over.
1: Changes. Beyond that, guys like Austin Martin and Byron Buxton, if they added that to their offensive arsenal, they would be even more dangerous. Yeah. I know Buxton always wants to hit the ball deep and drive in runs and stuff like that, but with his speed, think how many base hits he could get by bunting the ball, especially if the infield's playing back. I think he's wasted a lot of base hits because of that, because he will not put that into his arsenal.
0: To me, it's a tool. To me, it's. I get it. You're on first base. You're already in scoring position. We know the rhetoric of today's game of baseball. It's long balls and strikeouts. No big deal. Long balls. Yeah, he strikes out a lot. Whatever. Where's Rob Beer when you need him? He would be perfect in this situation that we play in here. But I watched Kansas City about over the weekend. I watched a number of bunts, but lay down a perfect. It's a turf infield, turf outfield. Lays one down. It scoots up in the turf, and he's got a base hit. Now, you got like first and third, or what have you. It just is that it's pressure applied. That's why, Chris Coast and the Red Hawks, Joe Dominic had a suicide squeeze the other day that won a game.
1: Yep.
0: At Newman, and Coaster's has kind of developed a nice relationship, depending on the situation, with safety squeezes, and he'll do it early or late, depending on the game, just to add that pressure. I love Maury, to your point, rest in peace. If he were here watching a lot of these safety squeezes that have scored runs, he would be out of his chair. Because why? It just creates havoc. It creates chaos. You know why? The defense thinks they're going to try to make a play at home. They think that half the time they're not going to even go get the out. They're going to, I'm going to hurt you. It just creates
1: pressure. To me, if you're a right-handed hitter and you got some speed and you're batting like 225, like a lot of these guys are, like a Ryan Kreidler, and you got a guy, nobody out, or maybe even one out, and you got a guy at second base, don't you want to push that over the first base side to see if he can even get it through and get a base hit and get that guy over to third? Because Ryan Kreidler, is he a guy that you want in that type of situation hitting all the time? I think it's a... There's situation when you got these bullpens in some of these good Major League Baseball teams,
0: right,
1: with a seventh inning guy, eighth inning guy, and a closer in the ninth inning, that might be all it takes to get that run across to either tie it or win the game too. Nope. In a very close game.
0: Yeah, not to even bring in the fact that the shifting that happens. So, yeah. Sometimes you see a defense that shifts totally out of a spot where pushing one down, they're done.
1: Right. That was my argument against the shift. go and bunt it where they aren't. I think the shift rules were not necessary only because people are, well, I pulled the ball. That's all I got to the majors. Well, okay. Text message comes in, and we should answer this. Did Matt Strom really get DFA'd? Yes, he did,
0: yeah,
1: unfortunately.
0: He cleared waivers, I believe.
1: Yeah, so he'll be going down to AAA, I'm sure, if that's the situation. If you think, a little surprised. I mean, left-handed relievers, they're not a dime a dozen.
0: And
1: but
0: there was time, you know, and Matty, and then we'll see where the arm is now. I mean, there's moments where he still looks extremely strong. I can't imagine Matt not being beneficial to some club. You know,
1: maybe he needs a little arm rest, too. I mean, he is. It's not very old as far as the grand scheme of things, right. But in Major League Baseball years, you know, being in your early 30s is a little different. So.
0: Another guy easy to root for.
1: Oh, 100%.
0: Easy to root for. I felt for a young lefty yesterday, and I know we're up against the clock, the Kansas City Monarchs. So the Wild, another, you know, these two teams, Red Hawks won 17-7 Friday night, down 12-0 Saturday, and came back to have the tying run at home plate. In the eighth inning, set. I'm like, are they going to pull this off? So there's just a lot of runs. Lost 13-9. So think of that. 17-7, that's 24 runs. 13-9, that's 22 runs. These two teams have combined for 46 runs over the week, Friday, Saturday. Sunday comes, you got a big leaguer throwing for Kansas City. Mike Mariotte's played for a number of teams, big league arm. And Hawks, a little trouble getting it going, but they get two off him, and it's 3-2. And then KC does what they do. They knock it balls up. Now it's 5-2, and now it's the eighth inning. Thinking, well, you're not going to be out. A loss here is the worst thing. It'd be nice to win it, but then the eighth inning happens. Out. Juan Fernandez reaches on a infield. Well, actually, a throwing error. They ruled it on third. So I'm thinking, in my mind, I even said it on the air on the fan, if Tuca Pietermarcano, big leaguer for the Red Hawks, if Tuca gets a hit, this young lefty that's done pretty well here in relief, he's going to have to face Jose Sermo. So this whole game, or maybe this whole, certainly this inning, is going to hinge on whether Tuca gets a knock. And, of course, what does he do? Just a rocket up the middle base hit. Now it's first and third, and Sermo's the batter with two outs. And the kid falls down 2-0. And part of him is like, don't throw him anything near. You're better off almost putting him on. You're better off. You've got a base open, granted it's second, but you're in this situation, wind blowing to left at Legends Field in Kansas City, you're better off. But what happens? Like, I'll just try to pitch around. You know, I'll try to. Well, he got a little bit of the plate, and what does Sermo do? Bangs a three-run home run and ties the game, and then the Red Hawks win it in the ninth with that. So that was a nice win yesterday for Fargo Moorhead. They're really good. And the Woodchippers in action tomorrow. Sioux City comes to town.
1: Oh, yeah.
0: Fighting for their playoff lives. So do that. Up against the clock.
1: Busy weekend. They could bury Sioux City this week.
0: They could separate that big time. And, you know, and the Sioux City's throwing tomorrow the strikeout leader in the league. So, you know, you're going to have the big arm tomorrow. You want to see miles per hour. Tomorrow night, the Hawks are going to be up against that tomorrow. So, but I like them at home, and you're right. They can really separate the X's. This down-to-the-wire finish for the American Association fans, let me tell you, the West Division is going to be hair on fire 3 weeks of baseball here. I mean, absolutely hair on fire baseball coming up. Take a time out. Come back with more. It's our Monday recap/roundtable on 740 The Fan, KNFL.
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3: A couple of other things from the weekend, 740 The Fan KNFL. The Tom Hoagie finished, what, tied for 29th in Greensboro? So there you go, Tom.
4: Making probably it. Made what we make for the whole year.
3: It's like big leaguers. What does Shohei make per at bats? How long would it reach to get that? But Tommy finished 29th in that. And I just saw where Team North Dakota fell to Wisconsin. This there in the, you know, the bracket where you, you know, the elimination bracket. So they fell today, but good showing for the 12 and under team. I know they picked off Nebraska yesterday 8-4, and then they're in that bracket where you just got to keep winning, you know, because they're in the undefeated bracket. That this is in Whitestown, Indiana, has a lot of not only the 12 and under little league regionals there, they've got other regionals. Whitestown must be a hopping baseball town,
4: I guess.
3: They've got like two different big Midwest regionals going on. Iowa and Missouri, or Missouri, as they say, they're the undefeated bracket. But North Dakota falls today to Wisconsin, 12-2. So the Scannies get that, so that their run is done. But nice showing, South Dakota and Minnesota playing there. Are you do you lock it in, Derek? There's so much, but literally the, and again, there's so many platforms now. You can't help, but if you like softball or baseball, I really find myself locking in. Last week we talked about this. Joel Heikamp's grandson and that Fargo team was out in San Francisco, so I was watching that on my app. And then you got the softballers doing their thing. And then I'm a large fan of the, again, going to our point about not banana ball, but kind of in that form, or Twins playing in Dyersville, Iowa. That Little League World Series, I used to be in the old thing was, don't show the camera of the 12-year-old bawling his eyes out because of da-da-da-da.
4: Right.
3: And now I've kind of come to a thing where, you know what, that's the day and age we live, and these kids seem to be embracing it fairly well. And I don't know. I, I've come a little bit around on that.
4: I think both can be true. I don't mind them being on there because, I mean, let's face it, kids are trying to be famous on TikTok or YouTube already. Yeah. 10 years old.
3: They have their own podcasts at 10.
4: But to your point, I think a director in the ESPN/ABC booth saying, hey, focus on number 12 there. He looks like he's 9 and he's crying because he just gave up the air.
3: Yeah, I don't need it.
4: They don't need to do that.
3: Traumatize the child.
4: But, to your point, I think that there's, they can... Both things can be true.
3: My favorite thing in Little League baseball or softball is when the coach is mic'd and they go out to a mound visit of a pitcher that just maybe got blown up for runs. And then it's that great coach like, hey, forget about it. You're better. You're good. You're going to find. Tell you what, afterwards, what do you guys want? Ice cream? What do you want? Pizza? The whole distraction or the parental type conversation on the mound. And then the kid goes back in the mound. Anyway, I like that. So that's fortunately Fargo fell today. But you know what? Good run for those kids. And now you can look forward to school coming up shortly.
4: Yeah, I'm sure they're thrilled about that.
3: This date in history, our final thing, buried the lead. Is he the greatest twin? Harmon Killebrew hit his 500th and 501st home run on this date, 1971, solidifying Derek, I'm sure, his spot in the Hall, had he not already. But
4: yeah, well, he should have been. I mean, I think that's the interesting thing with the numbers, Eric, because it seems almost ridiculous now that 287 wins and over 3,000 strikeouts or whatever it was, even more than that, I think, for Burp Lyleff, and he had to wait as long as he did to get in. When's the next time we're going to see someone over 200?
3: Numbers are gone. Chris Coast told me something. Chris, in our pregame, I love talking ball with Coaster. He's in the fabric. He's been there, done that. He gets it. I like the way his mind talks baseball. And the Red Hawks had a pretty good sizable lead Friday night. And the starter was, he had to use a lot of pitches. And so you're up by a sizable lead, and now you're in the top of the bottom of the fifth inning. And because you want to, you don't want to burn that arm, you want to save him for another start. It'd been easy to let the starter for the Hawks finish the fifth with still a decent lead, even though he's given up some runs. But he went to the bullpen, grabbed the young right-hander, and he's the one that gets the win. And I asked Chris about that. I said, did Party kind of feel like, man, I should – just give him two more outs here. I mean, Chris said, I mean this. He goes, wins aren't as, they're not as big like they were back in the day.
4: No.
3: Have you noticed that? It's
4: unbelievable.
3: It's about preserving arms and making, like 20 game winners, everybody would, guys would throw 7-8 innings, they'd stay in.
4: I think we've had Cy Young winners recently have won 11.
3: Yeah, thank you. So, but it was a good conversation because that's what we, that's the day and age we live. The Red Hawks have, here's an odd thing, Derek. They've got 7 starters. 7. And what they're hoping for is that a few emerge as they near the playoffs, that those are the go-to guys. Or you throw, you make a couple piggybacky type games, and that's how you win baseball.
4: Yeah.
3: There's different ways to skin a. I got a PETA email there. Different ways to get this done. Apparently,
4: I know what you mean.
3: That's right. Battles some of the old school mentality. Starter for 6 or 7. Leave him in there as long as he can. Get maybe one guy come in for a hold, and then go to your closer. Different ways to get this done. So I'm curious what the Hawks will do. They've got a number of, Tyler Jandrin and Patrick Wicklander and Eric Chalice, who's going tomorrow, and Matt Walker. That's just the lefties. Then you got a Kyle Krieger and Bryce Brasfield. I mean, they've got Edinson Bautista. There's your 7. Is it a good problem to have? I guess so.
4: Well, I think it is, too, because at some point you might need a long reliever. If you can get... 4 or 5 guys out of that for your playoff rotation. The other guys can pick you up in the bullpen. If a guy's having a bad outing, there.
3: Best of 3 series in the first round, best of 5 in the second, the third. Yeah, you get someone going out of there, give me 4. Now we'll come in, you give me 2 or 3, and then we go to our closer. So I open up a line on that. Long time, we'll get into this more as we move towards the week. But is it imperative that, and I'm sure Nordo brought it up on PA show, and Ron was in there, but imperative that do you want to see Kyler Murray give how many series this weekend? How many for J.J.
4: McCarthy? Well, I would play each quarterback one quarter.
3: Well,
4: I mean, that's what I would do, but I don't know if Kevin O'Connell's going to do that. Yeah, he doesn't like to play the starting quarter. I think it hurt him last year not having J.J. McCarthy play at all. And he's gun-shy because McCarthy got hurt in the Raiders preseason game the year before. But since you have more depth in your, if one of them gets hurt, well, that's how it goes. I mean, they could get hurt next week against the Ravens, too.
3: Go Kyler, go J.J., go Carson, have Brosmer wrap it up.
4: Play the fourth, yeah.
3: Yeah, man, we'll get into that more as we...
4: It's a logical way to do it. I mean, even you just want to hand the ball off the whole time.
3: Mr. Kramer going against his old team tonight for the Twins. Twins and Orioles, you can catch it on KFGO. Thanks for the time today. Common Man is next on The Fan.
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9: And the Brewers beat the Twins 4-3.

0: He couldn't capitalize. And I mean, I think, like you said, I mean, it was a really well-pitched game on both sides.
1: Yeah, offensively for the Twins, Cody Clemens, a two-run homer in the sixth that tied the game at that point. Career-high 20 homers for Clemens. He's had a very good year. Brooks Lee also had a solo homer. And all of a sudden, your Twins are 1.5 games out of a playoff spot. Shockingly that they are only a game and a half, given how poorly they've been playing. Did you see who has surpassed them in the standings?
2: No.
1: The Detroit Tigers, out of nowhere, are now second in the American League Central. Luckily for the Twins, Cleveland has struggled as well. So both the Twins and the Guardians tied for third in the division. But yeah, the Detroit Tigers have been on a bit of a roll. And they are now, what if they end up winning the division after trading one of the best pitchers in all of baseball, in Tarik Skubal, at the trade deadline? But the Tigers are they're on the move. They're just 3.5 games behind the White Sox. Twins and Guardians both half game behind Detroit. And kind of a big 9-game stretch coming up here for the Twins. Obviously less than 2 months to go in the season, but they face Baltimore starting tonight at Target Field. And the Orioles just a half game behind the Twins. So a team you are going to be fighting with to try to get into the wild card spot. Then they have two consecutive series against two very strong teams from the NL East in the Philadelphia Phillies and the Atlanta Braves. So Twins and Baltimore tonight, 6:40 p.m. Are the Savannah Bananas finally out of town?
2: I think so. Yeah.
1: All they did was sell out that place.
2: Seemed like a fun time.
1: Did they have three sellout games?
2: They did. They have three nights back to back. I saw some of it on TV.
1: I was going to say, have you watched Savannah Bananas before?
2: I haven't in person. I haven't sat down and watched it in full. But I know like some of the rules, like a fan catches a foul ball, it's an out. It just kind of a Harlem Globetrotters feel. It's fun. Why not?
1: Yeah, I think it is. It's nothing that I ever like seek out. Like, hey, I have to, Savannah Bananas are on television tonight. I have to watch. But, you know, the kids love it. And if they're on, the kids will want to watch it. I don't mind watching it. It's faster paced. They have some fun. They have some quirky different rules, which is kind of fun to see. I didn't even, I only saw the highlights. I was not there, but like they must do like some sort of like overtime competition where it's like, it's just a pitcher versus the hitter. And they had like one guy out in the field and they have to score an in the park home run. So wherever they hit it, that fielder, like, I think he has to start in the infield, and if the ball's hit in the outfield, he has to like run out into the outfield, come back and throw it to the catcher and try to get him out on an infield park. That's kind of cool. Yeah. That's fun. Yeah. And then apparently Minnesota crowd showed up because they have the foul ball catching rule. And apparently the Twins, I shouldn't say Twins fans, Minnesota baseball fans broke the record. Like, they caught 10 foul balls. So good for us. We're dominant athletes here in Minnesota.
3: Big bites.
1: Speaking of dominant athletes, how about your Minnesota Lynx? Kalen McBride breaking records.
4: Shooting 56% from the field, 47% from three. I mean, the efficiency. McBride. A new WNBA three-point record. 10 from the outside in one game.
1: Yeah, Lynx beat the Wings from Dallas 103-90. They clinch a playoff berth. That was the highlight of Kalen McBride breaking the WNBA single game record with 10 three-pointers. She scored 43 points. The amazing part about her breaking the record with 10 three-pointers made, she did it on 14 attempts. It wasn't like she was jacking up. It's not like she was James Harden jacking up 25 attempts and you just happened to hit on 10 of them. She broke the record on 14 attempts. And I think she was 16 for 21 in the game. That's absolutely crazy. That is bonkers. Helps when you have someone like Olivia Miles dishing you the ball. She had 13 assists. That's a career high for her. She also scored 20 points. Here was Kayla on her record-breaking performance.
5: Because at that moment, I'm just like, all I see is the rim and just trying to make a play. But yeah, I mean, I've always had something similar in the Vegas game last year where it's like people are like aware of what's going on, but you just kind of have to stay in the moment. Otherwise, I felt like I gave a couple away. There was a couple in third quarter that I felt like I could have made. I was angry about that. But, you know, just trying to recalibrate and just trying to win, really. That's all it is, like just hooping and just trying to get a dub. But when it's going down, and there's no better feeling like it, you know.
1: Here's the head coach, Cheryl Reif.
6: Obviously doing this at home, what an incredible way for the crowd to show their appreciation. They're like that for her all the time. So for her to do this and for her to feel that love, you know, was so fitting because Mac deserves all of it.
1: And here's Olivia Miles.
7: sometimes when I come out the game and just airball the shot and people are standing up clapping for me, you know, it's

0: and they're expanding, so there's going to be more teams and more opportunities, obviously. But the Lynx are basically running through this league that has never been better, right? They pretty much no doubted Vegas, who was a defending champ last year. Nafisa Collier shut down Asia Wilson, who's the MVP and probably the best player in the W, as they say. And Collier just rendered her pretty irrelevant.
1: And we've been doing this all without her.
0: Exactly.
1: Who was second MVP voting last year.
0: The Fever came in as hot as anybody, and that was also a no-doubter. Got a little tense at the end. And then yesterday, Dallas, I guess, has struggled a little bit here recently. They're now in the final playoff spot. But they have been much better this year.
1: I feel like the Lynx have owned them this year.
0: Yes.
1: I feel like we've won every game against them.
0: Well, because they've only lost, I think, seven games. They're 21-7. So my point is, like, they don't have very many home games left. They go on the road now for a while, and then they've got a handful of home games, including against the Fever at one point, and then the playoffs start. It's like, I mean, it's a vibe, dude. Like, I'm serious. It's so fun. And the building is on fire, and the way they play, and the shot making. Like, I don't... The biggest problem the whole league has right now is nobody can stop anybody because everyone is so good offensively. Like Cheryl's.
1: Where did that come from?
0: I don't know. There's so much offensive skill. I mean, there's players like Olivia Miles that can just go break down somebody, get in the lane, and kick it out to four shooters, and everybody can shoot. So, yeah, it was a fun week. It was a really fun week, and this team, you know, is in a wonderful position if they can guard enough. I don't know how you stop them, quite honestly, because that was my tweet yesterday that got the attention from the gatekeeper.
1: Yes.
0: It was like, if you're a coach, okay, and you coached at a high level.
1: Yeah.
0: And you're
1: a really long time.
0: And you're trying to stop. You're trying to game plan against the Lynx, okay? You're like, okay, we start with Olivia Miles probably right now. Is going to be a top three MVP, rookie of the year, no doubt.
1: Should she win it?
0: I mean,
1: I almost feel like she's not in the conversation enough because she's a rookie.
0: Yeah, I think that's probably a fair criticism. But
1: like, is there a better player this year in the league than her?
0: I mean, yeah, Wilson's good. Kelsey Mitchell from Indiana's good. Somebody did ask me who my top five players are. I'm like, slow down. I'm not quite there
1: yet. She took charge of a team that didn't have Nafisa Collier and had led them to the best record in basketball.
0: Yes, but here's kind of where I'm going is you start with her, then you add Fee now. You didn't have Fee, but you have her now, and she's playing really well. But then Natasha Howard is an all-star. You have her. Courtney Williams, the old point guard, who's a great closer, also an all-star. So you're dealing with those four. And then, oh, by the way, Kayla McBride, and this was reiterated.
1: If you leave her open.
0: This was reiterated by the person that clapped back at me today. She's like a five-time all-star and probably should have been this year. And she can just go and hit 10-3. So if you're like the coach of the other team, what the hell are you doing? Like, how are you stopping all that? You basically just have to hope. And if Miles is hitting threes.
1: And they're good defensively.
0: Not as good as the coach wants them to be, but they have been historically.
1: They can be when they want to.
0: Yes. So I just think about, now every team has two or three studs, but they have like five legit studs. And I just don't know what you do. I don't know what you do with them if you're coaching against them. And if Miles is hitting threes, which he has been after since like the first 2 weeks of the season, it's curtains. I don't know how you guard her. I don't know how you guard
1: it. It's almost like the Power Trip Morning Show. There's just so many people they can go to, so much depth.
0: Yes.
1: Power Trip Morning Show.
0: That's exactly right.
1: I mean, they have so many options. Like, how do you stop them on the radio?
0: They do. And if they need like a pick me up, you just send them to Vegas. Quarterly.
1: Correct.
0: Or Treasure Island.
1: They do lots of road trips to Las Vegas.
0: They're good on the road. They travel well. Yes.
1: I want to talk about one more. I want you to stay in the Lynx lane for a second and almost turn it into a broader picture of Minnesota sports. We'll do that with Justin Gard, JG and B, Double B with us as well on the 10 of Fitzgerald.
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15: For KFGO News, I'm Darren Selvig. More than half of North Dakota is now in a drought after record-setting July heat rapidly dried up crops and pastures across the state. The latest U.S. drought monitor shows conditions worsened dramatically over the past week, creating what experts are calling a flash drought. Severe drought is now covering large portions of central, southwestern, and eastern North Dakota. Ranchers are already pulling livestock off grazing land and baling frying crops for feed. NDSU Extension warns producers to test alternative feeds for dangerous nitrates. And lakes across north central Minnesota are going through what's called a storage drought. Climatologist Luigi Romolo says the region's received 12 to 16 inches less precipitation than normal over the past 4 years, leaving lakes, groundwater, and soil moisture significantly depleted. The DNR says it will take months of well above average rainfall, not just a few heavy storms, to restore water levels. For KFGO News, I'm Darren Selvig.
1: Football team. Exactly. Go for football.
0: The other thing that I deal with constantly, and that's why I say, guys, we can't gatekeep here. Because, I mean, you live that as a dad. I live that as a dad. Like, I'd love to take my kids to every – and also, we have our own kids' stuff, right?
1: Yes.
0: So you're, like, talking about, like, the craziness of life. That's why I always think it's stupid if some little so-and-so hasn't been around or where's this person been or blah, blah, blah. It's like, guys, we have – especially in recruiting for Minnesota sports, what do they always talk about? Minneapolis is a great place to live. You got everything you could possibly want.
1: Yeah.
0: I didn't get to go see Wicked at Hennepin Theater Trust this run. That bums me out.
1: Yes.
0: Because I like Wicked. I would have liked to go. I didn't have time.
1: I've had some concert things come up that I can't go to the concerts because I got kids' activities getting in the way.
0: Yeah, so it is hard to cut through. it's hard to cut through.
1: I've gone to less Wild games over the years. I watch them all. I watch them all on television, but I can't go to as many because the schedule's too busy.
0: So that's why I say if you have time for it and if you can do it, it's definitely worth it for the Lynx, but certainly it's hard to cut through if you're not the Vikings.
1: Yep.
0: The Vikings, as we know, as we learned again last night at the Sunday passing scrimmage, whatever it was, it's insane that many people show up to go watch that.
1: Yes.
0: But that's who the Vikings are. Yes. Good for them. That's what
1: football always wins.
0: Football always wins, as we say around here.
1: So I wanted to talk to you about the Lynx and a broader Minnesota sports topic. And I'm assuming by the way you just talked about the Lynx last segment, you were going to agree with me that the Lynx right now are like the clear cut best team in the WNBA, right? I don't think there's like a discussion. Now that doesn't mean they're going to win the whole thing.
0: Right.
1: Playoffs are a different animal. There's a luck. There's an injury factor, right? There's stuff that can happen. Like the best team doesn't always win.
0: Right.
1: But they are the best team in the WNBA.
0: I agree with that.
1: How many times has that happened in the history of Minnesota sports?
0: Were there like the no doubt going into the postseason best team?
1: Any time in the regular season, you're like, we have the best team in the league right now. And I was thinking about it. I'm like, never happened with the Wild. There's been like twice where the Wild had the best record in the league.
0: Right.
1: But my feeling wasn't, wow, we have the best team in the league here. Right. It was just, and, you know, one of them was the Mike Yeo. They had the best record in December and ended up not making the playoffs with Mike Yeo.
0: Right.
1: And then the other was the Chicago Blackhawks year where they fell apart in April and then lost in the playoffs.
0: No!
1: But never happened in the Wild. Maybe you can change my mind, but the Wolves, were they in 2003 like the number one, or was there still discussion?
0: Well, there was discussion
1: because the Lakers were
0: kind of scuffling, and the Lakers were who ended up beating them. But I'll still say if Sam Cassell doesn't get hurt, I think I'd feel good about them winning that series. But they were the number one seed. They had the MVP. They were really good.
1: I mean,
0: they were good 3 years ago. Their first Western, they were the number one seed all year until Cat got hurt, and then they kind of scuffled and ended up with the third seed. So,
1: but they've never been the clear cut number one.
0: Not like this.
1: The Twins, at least as long as I've been alive, even though they won two World Series during that time, they were not the clear cut number one in both. I mean,
0: correct.
1: The 1 year they were like 8 games over 500 getting in the playoffs and just happened to win all their games at home. Maybe the folks in 91, maybe at some point in August, people were like, oh, we have the best team in baseball. But, you know, you had the Braves on the other side.
0: Right.
1: I would say the Vikings in 98 is probably...
0: That's the one.
1: The only one.
0: That's the one. Yes.
1: Other than that, now I was not alive for the Vikings in the 70s when they went to the Super Bowl four times. Maybe in one of those years they were. You know, the Frost, the 2 years they won, they were not the number one seed even going into the playoffs.
0: Right.
1: Like this is never like what the Lynx are doing right now has not existed in this town other than maybe in the 98 Vikings.
0: You're right. And that's why I think it's a cool story. And that's why I think people are. And it's also because people didn't know, and I didn't know this, how good Olivia Miles was going to be. People assumed, all right, they lost a bunch in the expansion draft. They lost some free agents. They're bringing in Natasha Howard. What is she? They're bringing in Nia Coffey. What is she? They lost Bridget Carlton. They lost a lot of pieces. So is this going to be like a transition type year, especially with Nafisa Collier out for most of it? And even somebody with the team yesterday was like, this was supposed to be a transition year because no one really knew which way it was going to go. And I said, well, they've transitioned to the Olivia Miles era. That's where they are now.
1: Yep.
0: And so that's why I do think it's, like I said in that first segment, like what they're doing to a league that is as deep as it's ever been with as many good players as they've ever had. They're kind of going through it, no doubting a lot of the quote unquote contenders. And like you say, there's a postseason that everything changes, things get tighter. They had huge offseason issues as a league trying to determine how much physicality they were going to allow because it just turned into a bloodbath towards the end of the season where nothing was a foul and teams were just killing each other.
1: Yeah.
0: Not unlike the NBA where you see so much physicality. So we don't know what the game will look like when it gets down to that. And Olivia Miles has never been in that situation. So we'll see how she does with all of it. But yeah, they are, to frame it like you have, 98 Vikings are really the only
1: this
0: thing.
1: This is historical.
0: Yeah. The only thing now, that I could compare it to.
1: Obviously there's past Lynx teams.
0: Yeah.
1: They're in their run. I'm excusing the Lynx from this conversation because they're on a different plane.
0: Yep.
1: Where was I going to go with this? I completely just had a comment moment. I had a topic
0: for
1: you.
0: It happens in that chair. It happens in that chair.
1: I had an absolute topic for you.
0: Yeah. It happens in that chair.
1: Oh, man.
0: It wasn't my initials.
1: It was not your initials game, no.
0: Performance today.
1: What happened? You were a champion.
0: I know. I think I'm just past my prime.
1: I remember what I was going to talk about.
0: I'm past my prime in the PPI and past my prime in the initials. I think it's time I just hang them up.
1: What happened to you?
0: I don't know. I came out like...
1: starting to lose your brain a little bit?
0: But very much possible.
1: Yeah.
0: And that wasn't even a sentence, what I just said. And it's very possible that I've lost it. Yeah. Today was tough. That was frustrating.
1: Now I remember what I was going to talk about because I was going to stay on the Lynx. The way the Lynx maneuvered themselves to be able to get Chicago's number two overall pick has got to be one of the biggest like strokes of genius in the history of Minnesota sports.
0: Well, right?
1: At the time,
0: it worked out.
1: At the time when Angel Reese, you know, they moved down one pick.
0: Yep.
1: And Angel Reese is seven. And at the time we're going, this is what we need on our team. She would have been a good fit.
0: Yes.
1: And obviously, you know, some luck has to go into that for you to fall to number two and for heck Olivia Miles to fall to number two. But to be able to land on that is an unbelievable maneuvering from the front office. And for a team that was second in the WNBA last year, like you just don't fall on Olivia Miles types of players.
0: No, and that's why for as much as you have to be good and as much as you have to make the right moves, so much of sports, and this is I think why coaches go crazy, comes down to luck. Like you need to be lucky too. Even the best run organizations, and the Lynx have been very well run really since Cheryl Reeve got here. Now she has basically all the power because she's the GM too. But that trade for a year and a half looked horrible because not only did you not get a player that could have helped you, the player you picked was meaningless. No offense to her, but she never played. she was cut a year later.
1: It looked like a really weird trade at the time.
0: And all was in the background though was Chicago's pick. They're going to get Chicago's pick. And it worked out for them that Chicago is not very good.
1: Yep.
0: And they end up with the second overall pick. And even more so, it worked out for them that the Dallas Wings got the first pick again, and they already had a point guard named Paige Beckers.
1: I mean, you could put the two of them on the floor together.
0: You definitely could, but...
1: I mean, the Wolves once drafted two point guards back-to-back in the first round of the draft.
0: And then drafted a third.
1: That's right.
0: Raymond Felton, I think, from North Carolina.
1: Three in that draft.
0: So that worked out where they would be like the one team, Fever probably same thing, that would say, we're good at our guard spot. We need, and AZ Fudd's a good player, good shooter, and she knows Paige really well. So there was that whole side story, too, that became a story a couple of months ago. So it worked out that she was available because of who was picking in front of you. Because Fudd's going to be a good player, but she's not Olivia Miles.
1: No.
0: And so, but yeah, that trade, in hindsight, they had to go through the suck of that trade of, wow, how did they... Because you could argue they win a title if they had Angel Reese because she's a good rebounder and that's what they needed that year. You could make that argument, but in terms of long-term situation and long-term vibe, it couldn't have worked out any better. It's amazing that they have her. And it, for her, I'm sure it's like, I was the number two overall pick and I'm coming into this, like maybe the best run organization in the whole league and in sports, like with a good coach and a good player already and a bunch of good infrastructure and good fans. And this is what I'm coming into. That doesn't always happen either. So I'm sure she's thrilled.
1: All right. I do want to ask you about Gopher football. We can talk Vikings quarterback controversy. And I have a special JG edition of Blind Rank.
0: I was hoping we get to play Blind Rank. Yeah.
1: This one I'm looking forward to.
0: Okay.
1: We'll do that next with JG, JG and B, Gerdsey, Tenenby, and Blake Bretmore. Did I say that right? No. Brett Blake Moore.
0: You say that on purpose?
1: No,
0: we all do it. It's amazing.
1: I did screw that up. We'll continue next on the Fitz.
2: It's Brandon Molesky.
16: 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Aruga.
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0: 0.2 or 2/10 of a mile.
1: Too good.
0: You can barely even see Target Plaza from the overhead drone cam because it's so small. Because it's not that long. Because,
1: I mean, now, historically, the bit is when a metro area has several worthy sporting events the same day or the same night. We've all done that bit. We've all done that column. It's a good one.
0: It's a good idea.
1: But generally, it's within, I mean, what you try to do is, all right, I'm going to try to go from downtown Minneapolis, let's say for the sake of argument, to Williams Arena for a while, or to, I guess, the Metrodome from the Target Center. And then if you're really ambitious and and the timing works out, you say, I'm going to St. Paul. Then I'm going to go to St. Paul to the arena formerly known as the X. That's what you do, I think. The idea being, well, there's some distance there. You still, you know, aren't jogging it. You aren't running it. You aren't walking it. But it makes it feel bigger. Target Field, Target Center is not in the top of my list. Or, again, it's fine to do the compare and contrast, but I got my steps in as if, man, this.
0: Well, now,
1: Ben Gessling is going to be really impressed with what Lovell did on Sunday afternoon.
0: Now I'm thinking about from the press box, you don't even really have to walk that way. You can walk out the Skyway entrance.
1: Remember? Yes.
0: Level 3 of Ramp A.
1: That's true.
0: Very nicely goes to whatever the club
1: is
0: calling
1: out. That's a great point. You're right.
0: And the press box level. So you can get into that, which is a nice design, by the way.
1: It is. It's well done.
0: So you've got that, and then you go to Skyway, and then you take one left and a right.
1: Oh, it's just too good.
0: And you're already at Target
1: Center. It's just too...
0: That is good. I missed that.
1: Damn good.
0: I'm glad I got to react live, though.
1: That's better. That's actually better. I'm glad that you didn't have to fake that you didn't know it. Because sometimes you have to fake for the sake of the bit that you didn't know it. And it's much more spontaneous and organic if you don't even have to lie about it. Are you in panic mode?
0: About Kyler Murray? Is that the guess?
1: Everybody. Yeah. Carson doesn't even get a morsel. I mean, why did Carson even want to come back here? Is what I want to know. Nobody gives him a chance. It looks like all the snaps go to the big two. The incumbent, that's McCarthy, J.J. McCarthy, and the new guy on the block.
0: Kyler Murray.
1: Your guy, Kyler Murray. And every report I watched, I have to admit, almost none of the event, which was the Fan Radio Network people were brilliant in it. Fox 9 people were in on it. It was a live simulcast, one could say. Well, it was a simulcast. I don't think we had it on the Fan, but it was Fan people, right? It was, in fact, one of them, Ben Lieber, returns to this program scheduled about 4:50 this afternoon. And then we expect Johnny Athletic at 5:30. Is that correct?
0: Yes.
1: 5:30 today.
0: Yeah, I think I wrote the wrong time on the screen. He's 5:30.
1: 5:30, yeah, exactly. So, I watched the kind of the pregame. There was some good stuff going on in the pregame, but I didn't see much of the action. But the way everybody describes it, both quarterbacks were awful again. Now, here's what we're back to. We could, I guess, lie to ourselves and say that's how good the defense is going to be this year. This isn't a reflection that we might not have any answer at the quarterback position. But I'm skeptical that the defense is going to be that good. Maybe it will be. Maybe Lieber will tell us it's going to be that good. Now, again, we're fairly early in camp. But here's what I envisioned. If you want to feel good, you want Kyler Murray to run away with it.
0: That was the hope.
1: Right?
0: Yes.
1: And early in camp, some people say, well, it's clearly one guy's better than the other. Okay. But it sounds like we're in a mode now where... he had, I think, two more picks. There would have been another. No, there would have been a sack if they'd allowed sacks. I can't recall. But the people who chronicle these things for a living, because that's their obligation, did not come away feeling particularly good or didn't sound like what they saw was particularly impressive. Now, a number of players sat out, right? The other JJ, Justin Jefferson, was in street clothes. I think a couple of our defensive, our number one pick.
0: Yeah.
1: The defensive lineman.
0: Scheduled day off. Darisaw as well.
1: Yeah, Darisaw as well. So you could do the old, well, not everybody was participating any. So here's my question for Lieber. Was this more of a made-for-TV event than it really was a meaningful practice to get a handle on where are we with this thing, right? Because, you know, I get it. I mean, Fox 9's a juggernaut. Game was on local TV. And it's a nighttime practice, so you want to give the it's almost like, well, it's almost like Monday Night Football, you know, primetime football. But maybe it was all ceremonial on the basis of the way the head coach handled it. I don't know what he's even looking for at this point. Do you?
0: No.
1: Maybe it's all going to come down to the two joint practices. Who are we doing them with this year?
0: The Ravens next week.
1: The Ravens?
0: Yep.
1: Okay.
0: We've got our first preseason game this Saturday.
1: This Saturday at noon, right?
0: Yes, against the Giants.
1: Man.
0: So it's coming up quick. As KOC said last night, we've got time, but not a lot of time.
1: Bonus bucks?
0: No bonus bucks this week.
1: Oh, we're taking the week off? All right, well, let's stay right on schedule. I got a lot in the hopper beyond our guest lineup, which does include Ben Lieber. We've got an astute or asinine we want to use. There's a story from the A section I've been wanting to explore for a while. And since we're pretty much guest-free for most of the first 2 hours, we're going to be able to get to a lot of stuff and plenty of controversy as well. Keep the text coming via the Bradshaw and Bryant KFAN text line.
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11: Time for a Twins Minute. I'm Mark Chinowski. It was a tough one yesterday afternoon out in Milwaukee as the Brewers walked off the Twins in the series finale 4-3, the final in 10 innings. It was a tough way to finish the series and a tough way to finish the road trip. Manager Derek Shelton looks back on some of the key points from the game on a day where they were facing one of the best pitchers in the game in Jacob Mizorowski.
12: That's elite stuff. I mean, that's one of the top two or three guys in the game. You know, I mean, he came out, fastball was really good, and then we made an adjustment the second time through. And, you know, and I mean, I think just like game one where the difference in the game was Churio on the play he made, the difference in the game was the two plays that Lara made. I mean, especially the one he made in the cut. I mean, that's an unbelievable play to

0: to a dead guy.
1: In my career in newspapers and or broadcasting, which goes back to what year? I guess 1978. I believe I've only had, well, I was going to say two. I'm going to actually amend that and say I've had three coaches give me a gift, deliver me a gift. Two of them I knew well. One of them I didn't know particularly well, but because I was in the sports writing business, I was included as one of the recipients of said gift. And in that case, the individual was Don Nelson. Don Nelson, for those unfamiliar with the name, won five NBA championship rings as a player with the Boston Celtics as a very good role player. He then became, as The Athletic describes him, an innovative and free-thinking Hall of Fame head coach, one of the winningest in history. He has passed on at the age of 86 years old, and apparently in Frisco, Texas, even though he's most associated the last several decades with Maui, right? He had a compound in Maui. We've talked about that over the years a great deal. He was, I believe, at an assisted living facility. His death confirmed by his granddaughter, Christy Nelson Armstrong, who said that his health had deteriorated after a stroke about 3 years ago. He never won an NBA title as a head coach, but his innovation was he seemed to be able to win a lot of different ways, successful even without winning championships, a lot of different ways, right? Playing big, playing small, early, one could say. Having Manute Bol, 7'7", Manute Bol, take three-pointers. Had a great run at Golden State with the Warriors, correct? Latrell Sprewell days, among others. And had a number of other stops. Milwaukee, successful as well. I think I got my gift covering a game in Milwaukee. It could have been Dallas. I don't remember. But Nelly was infamous or famous for his fish ties. And it was a tie, you know, that was shaped like a tie, but it had sort of a drawing of a fish on it.
2: Interesting.
1: And I don't know what the beginning of that story, what the backstory was on that, but he would occasionally just mass produce these things and then offer them to sports writers. You'd go to your assigned spot, and there'd be a fish tie sitting there for you. Not a lot of guys in this business who generally, you know, offered up those kinds of gifts to the ink-stained wretches back in the day. But beyond his innovation, beyond his success, what I, at this point, I think of more than anything else with Don Nelson, and God, it's amazing how everything can be connected. It's a gift that, quite frankly, I wish people in authority in the WNBA would appreciate. He had the ability, even as competitive as he was, to celebrate and admire talent that he played against as much as talent that he coached. I think I was in Milwaukee. I don't know if it was Julius Erving's last game or if it was a farewell tour game. For some reason, I think I ended up there when Dr. J was wrapping it up. And what I remember was just how effusive in his, you know, you could say, well, it's not that tough to praise Julius Erving at the end. But I always felt he had that in him, that's one of the things I loved about him, that again, as competitive as he was, he felt like, man, all this talent's marvelous. We all win

0: when we celebrate what these players represent, in some cases what historic names like Julius Erving represents. He had all of that in him. Now, there is a local angle that we've talked about before on the show involving Nelly, and it was when it was in the Tim Hardaway draft. And I've told this story before.
1: Yes, I was going to get to this.
0: Nelly had a good relationship with the late, great Bill Musselman, who was, of course, the first Wolves coach, expansion coach. And the Wolves were researching, deliberating, whether they should consider Tim Hardaway in the draft, that draft. So what year would that have been? 89, 90?
1: That was 89.
0: Yeah.
1: Yep.
0: And as the story goes, Nelly, in conversations with Muss, slyly attempted to discourage him from being interested in Hardaway, talking about bad knees, legs aren't going to hold up. Yeah, he's talented, but it's just not going to work. And the Timberwolves fell for it. That was the year we drafted. Was that Puzier?
1: I think it was, yeah.
0: Tim Hardaway was available.
1: Armstrong was in that draft, too, I think.
0: Pooh Richardson was a nice player. Great guy. But he wasn't Tim Hardaway. Pound for pound, maybe one of the toughest small players in the league history.
1: Killer crossover.
0: Oh, my God. Just a tremendous player. And that may have been Nelly at his best, in that case, hoodwinking the competition and discouraging another team from even considering investing in Tim Hardaway.
1: He's got bad knees. Maybe, I mean, that's part of the reason why those Maui poker games were so mythic.
0: Yeah,
1: maybe that's
0: right.
1: Why he liked poker. He just liked playing.
0: So true.
1: You think about I was reading up about him a little bit today, because obviously I knew him, and he was an Iowa guy. You know, people
0: that's
1: forget.
0: That's right.
1: He was a good
0: Iowa Hawkeye,
1: player.
0: Right?
1: Yep.
0: Yeah.
1: And then he was a good player, too, as you mentioned, but he's probably more well-known for the coaching. I thought the Celtics made a nice post talking about, hey, don't forget this guy could play, too. Like, everybody's talking about the coaching.
0: Yes.
1: Like, he was a part of those championship teams and all of that. But the Mitch Richmond, Chris Mullin, Tim Hardaway trio, I'd forgotten he had kind of run the Dallas Mavericks, too, and then his son, Donnie, would as well after he left. But he basically brokered the deals for Dirk and Steve Nash.
0: Very true. Good
1: to go
0: point.
1: Into that whole thing.
0: Yes.
1: And reading about it, when they didn't re-sign Nash, that was kind of Nelly's Jerry West resignation, where he was kind of like, why aren't we doing, we got to, if you trade Klay Thompson for Kevin Love, I'm resigning. It sounds like when they didn't re-sign Nash and he ended up going to Phoenix, the older Nelly was like, I don't know what we're doing. You know, this is stupid. And they end up winning a title a few years later, obviously, with Dirk. But he was a big part of that, wanted to pair him with Michael Finley, apparently. Like, those trios will always stick with me, those three trios that he had.
0: Cut twice as a player before the Celtics figured out. If you watch, even by late 60s, 70s standards, Don Nelson looks like he belongs in the NBA in the 40s.
1: Yes.
0: There's nothing graceful about anything that he does, but he was an effective role player. And then he spent 31 years, the Bucks, Golden State, Mavericks, 1,335 wins, NBA Coach of the Year three times, although, as we said, never winning a championship. I don't remember this story. In the Athletic obit, he also briefly coached the Knicks to 34-25 to start the 95-96 season, but was fired, he later told the New York Times, when Patrick Ewing rebelled after hearing that Nelson was seeking to trade him for, wait for it, Shaquille O'Neal.
1: I would have made that trade.
0: How do you not?
1: I like Ewing, but I would have made that trade.
0: But I don't even remember that. I have no recollection of that.
1: So Jeff Van Gundy would have taken over then, right?
0: I think that's right, yeah.
1: Yeah.
0: Born in Muskegon, Michigan. Family was a hog farmer. The farm fails. They moved to Rock Island, Illinois. He started playing basketball at the YMCA. When I first started, I was the guy who never got picked. He goes to Iowa City on a scholarship after a very good high school career. Third-team All-American, taken 17th in the 62 draft by the Chicago Zephyrs, who are now, for the record, the Washington Wizards. Then signed with the Lakers, waived a second time, first by the Zephyrs, then by the Lakers. The story goes, according to Nelly, who is a great storyteller, he's facing an uncertain future. Red Auerbach calls him. Heinsohn just retired, meaning Tommy Heinsohn. We're looking for a forward and we want to give you a tryout. He takes the next plane to Boston. He only lasts 11 seasons. Playing with Russell, Havlicek, 5 championships as well. He's one of those all-time. Every league at its best has jewels like Don Nelson almost as a guardian of the game and a celebrant of all aspects of the game. Again, fiery competitiveness. It wasn't like he was going to concede anything, but he understood he was part of a larger collective. So he had great admiration for other players who he coached against or played against. And again, it's what every league should have. I'm not sure every league does have that right now. A significant loss, a hell of a run for Nelly. And he's one of those guys. The compliment ultimately to him is, it's not going to matter. He never won a championship. There's coaches that gets held against them. He's not one of them. Because I think he's viewed as being so much more. Plus, he came from having a terrific career, too. Let's get a quick pause in. Don't forget, we'll have Ben Lieber later this hour. Johnny Athletic at 5:30.
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9: For KFGO News, I'm Darren Selvig. A rugby man is charged with stealing thousands of dollars worth of tools and other items across several years. Court documents say Zachariah Grotberg also stole a motorcycle, catalytic converters, and antique anvils from properties in Pierce County in central North Dakota and the Williston area. Deputies began investigating after a motorcycle was reported stolen last month. Grotberg faces charges of operating a chop shop, burglary, theft, trespassing, criminal conspiracy, and criminal mischief. And Minnesota's approach to tribal cannabis sales is drawing interest from other states. Minnesota is the only state allowing tribes to operate dispensaries off reservation land through agreements with the state. 7 tribally owned stores have opened off reservation since the compacts began in 2025. State leaders say Virginia has drawn from Minnesota's regulations, while Wisconsin could consider a similar framework if it legalizes cannabis.
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11: 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Twins, Orioles tonight. Minnesota beginning a series against Baltimore. The Twins currently 4 games back in the Central Division and a game and a half out of the wild card. And wild card, the American League, led by the Yankees, following them Boston and Texas. Detroit, 1 game back of the wild card, then the Twins, a game and a half. Baltimore Red Hawks only 2.5 back in the American Association West Division. Hawks off tonight. They will face Sioux City coming up tomorrow, but not as the Red Hawks. It'll be another Fargo Wood Chippers game coming up tomorrow night at Newman Outdoor Field. 27 games remaining in the regular season for the Red Hawks. Currently, as we mentioned, just 2.5 back of Kansas City in the West. That's the 740 The Fan Sports Update.
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16: Fan forecast.
17: Might see some storms tonight, might see some storms tomorrow. A little bit of rain, then a high of 87.
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0: I was really, really close to just going to my coach's office and quitting, but thankfully I didn't.
1: That's interesting. So what, did you talk yourself out of it? Did you have a talk with somebody important to you at a time where you needed a little bit of that guidance?
0: No, I think it was just the fact that my roommate at the time seemed like he had no cares at all, and he wasn't nervous about anything and didn't have any anxiety about anything.
1: Yeah.
0: And I, out of just almost like peer pressure, I just kind of like, well, I guess if he's going to do it, I guess I will probably do it too.
1: You
0: know?
1: Yeah.
0: But if I, you know, if I had a roommate that was maybe contemplating the same thing, who knows? Maybe we would have both talked ourselves into just quitting.
1: God, that's it. That's I don't know if I've heard that before. That's interesting. Because I think as a parent, what you want at the start is you want the kid to be emotional, but then eventually, like when my parents dropped me off, I was lost for like the first month. I was basically wanting to go back to Chicago every weekend, and then something clicked. And then it was when they'd come to visit me, it would be, okay, you guys don't have to stay any longer. Take care. Bye-bye. I got some stuff to do. Which, as a parent, as hard as it is to think of that happening to you, that's kind of what you want, isn't it? You want them to be so well adjusted and so happy at being there that they're ready to see you leave almost as soon as you get there.
0: Yeah, and, you know, for me, it was just the football stint. Like, I was excited to be a college kid. You know, I was like, I was ready for college.
1: Yep.
0: I was not homesick by any means. I just had such anxiety about just playing at that level and just kind of like being in that world of like, oh man, I'm kind of like small town South Dakota guy. Like, am I really gonna, you know, am I really gonna make it here? Like, this seems really, really hard. So, you know, had I quit, I still would have been excited to go to college. Mm-hmm. I would have been just a normal college student, just probably partying every weekend.
1: That's too good. One last football question, actually. Is there any chance, let's assume Kyler starts, is there any chance that Carson Wentz ends up being the backup this year and that that's part of the plan out of concern what the JJ reaction might be? Or is Carson, as far as you're concerned, definitely the number three quarterback, whoever is in front of him?
0: Yeah, I mean, I think there's a chance. I mean, I think everybody loves and respects what he can do, and we've all seen him kind of do it at a fairly high level, you know, when he got thrown in there last year with very little reps. But no, I think, you know, I'm pretty confident that if Kyler wins the job, I don't think that you're going to see a pouty J.J. McCarthy. I don't think that you're going to see McCarthy's agent going run up to Nolan Teasley and saying, like, get us out of here. We want a fresh start. You got to trade us. Like, I don't feel that. I don't think that that's, I think he understands that, all right, I'm a young player. I've got some direct competition now. I'm going to go out there and try to prove it to myself. And I think that we all probably think that, look, Kyler has had some injury history. I mean, there's a good chance that Kyler might get nicked up here and there. And JJ is going to have a chance to go in there and play. And so I don't think that we're going to be in a scenario where anybody's going to demand trades. Nobody's going to be want to be off the team. And that being said, I just don't see how Carson Wentz can be the number two guy.
1: We appreciate you. As always, we'll talk soon as we get ever closer to another, what should be, fascinating season. Thanks, man.
0: I know. Looking forward to it. Good to talk to you. Talk to you soon.
1: Always a pleasure. Nacho Lieber, Ben Lieber, helping us out. I, frankly, like talking to Ben about the other stuff as much as I do the football, although generally I think it will be more football than anything else. I have, when we come back, we got Johnny at about 5:30. We got a shorty coming up with an interesting Little League World Series update to get to, and a couple of other texts to kind of clear the air on before Johnny joins the conversation later.
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0: Your fan forecast for today, mostly cloudy, highs in the mid-80s. Overnight low of 60 going into Tuesday. Chance of some afternoon into the evening showers, high of 85. Lower 80s for the high on Wednesday with partly cloudy skies. Could have a stray shower or two. Thursday, partly cloudy, highs in the upper 70s. Same thing for Friday with a chance of some thunder showers coming up on Friday. Highs in the upper 70s.
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0: And I got a D in the class. And I, you know, I did the old appeal to the professor. What else could I do? He says, no, man, I'm sorry. It's a D. Not a fun conversation to have with Jay.
1: I wouldn't think.
0: Explaining
1: I
0: the D.
1: I had a few of those.
0: Yeah,
1: I had a few of those.
0: But,
1: not great.
0: But you do, you know, it was like, okay, it was harsh. It was difficult. It was, I think, to a certain extent, my own fault. It was one of those classes where I just procrastinated. And sure. I thought I could fake my way through like my Shakespeare class.
1: That's right.
0: But I think it also then made me understand that there is going to be a repercussion to not applying, in this case, just applying myself, you know, rather than, instead we'll go drive at 2 a.m. to Indiana State just for the hell of it, because that's what stupid college kids like to do. I'll study a little bit more. So I don't know. I just don't think I put it in the dumbass category. Other people might say that's cold, and I would say no. Toughness isn't. I think some of the toughness stuff is the most nurturing and loving and supportive thing you can do for a young student to try to get to that next place and maybe be better prepared to deal with what that next. You know, next crisis in college, whether it's academic or something else, might be. So I don't know. BW writes, college is in the business of creating dependent people. Like the school grades in Cali. What's going on with the school grades in Cali? I don't know.
1: Didn't we talk about something?
0: Did we?
1: Yeah, we might have. I feel like these topics pop up.
0: They're all the same vein. Yes, you're right. That's true.
1: They pop up.
0: Larry Mondello guy, Guardsy's perfectly comfortable and familiar with 694 because, as we learned between 2 and 3 today, he grew up on the blue-collar, tough-guy side of Edina.
1: That's right.
0: For those of us who don't know, which side is the tough-guy side and what makes it a tough-guy town? What does make it a tough-guy town?
1: I can't really explain it.
0: You just have to live it.
1: You kind of have to just know the sensibility of it.
0: Yeah.
1: And because Tenabee, he did his blind ranking list with me today, and it was all about Edina. Convention Grill was one of the topics, by the way. I ranked that third.
0: Yeah.
1: I think I ranked it third.
0: It's not what it once was, I'm afraid.
1: Is that true?
0: Yeah. Well,
1: But what is? The vacuum we
0: true.
1: Talked about
0: it's,
1: today?
0: It closed, and yeah. I don't think it's, when I've been there, it's been quite, it used to be the place.
1: The place, yeah. And that's what I told him.
0: Yeah.
1: But I mentioned that he mentioned that he didn't know that there were like two sides to Edina, and people laugh at me. It's absolutely true. The east side's different than the west side, and I don't really want to explain why publicly because it's even more ridiculous. But you're just gonna have to take my word.
0: I will. I have before.
1: Yeah.
0: Let's get everybody bitter here late. Do you remember who's the? Leader, who's our Secretary of Defense or Secretary of War?
1: Secretary of War.
0: Yes.
1: Pete Hegseth.
0: Pete Hegseth.
1: One of us.
0: I'm just going to read this tweet.
1: Yeah.
0: And by the way, this is reported stuff. This is factual stuff. Interesting story in the Atlantic on this. In less than 2 years, the tweet was a photo of the president and Hegseth side by side. In 2 years... These clowns, one, renamed Department of Defense, Department of War, two, burned through 70% of munitions in a near $1 trillion budget, quote unquote, ended 8 made-up wars and lost the only war they actually started, a national disgrace.
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15: For KFGO News, I'm Darren Selvig. A rugby man is charged with stealing thousands of dollars worth of tools and other items across several years. Court documents say Zachariah Grotberg also stole a motorcycle, catalytic converters, and antique anvils from properties in Pierce County in central North Dakota and the Williston area. Deputies began investigating after a motorcycle was reported stolen last month. Grotberg faces charges of operating a chop shop, burglary, theft, trespassing, criminal conspiracy, and criminal mischief. And Minnesota's approach to tribal cannabis sales is drawing interest from other states. Minnesota is the only state allowing tribes to operate dispensaries off-reservation land through agreements with the state. Seven tribally owned stores have opened off-reservation since the compacts began in 2025. State leaders say Virginia has drawn from Minnesota's regulations, while Wisconsin could consider a similar framework if it legalizes cannabis.
1: And you know what? Kessler should be able to get that done because he's been in his back pocket for decades.
0: Well, that's putting it politely. That's putting it more politely than I might have.
1: They can do like point counterpoint, a stadium stuff, and
0: Lester Bagley.
1: I agree, the bag man.
0: We haven't had him on for a long time. Be the perfect guest. They want to give us a player too. We'll do it.
1: Yeah,
0: I have no problem with that. But I think the bag man is absolutely the. I don't think he loves that moniker though.
1: I think it's brilliant,
0: but it is brilliant in a way. It's a compliment.
1: It is.
0: Thank you to Johnny Athletic. Good visit with him today. Thank you to Ben Lieber. Good visit with him. Ben joined about, really close to 4:55 or so, maybe 4:57. And Johnny joined at 5:30. Ode to a Dead guy available early in the show. Don Nelson, Ode to a Dead vacuum cleaner. We had some fun with that controversy and that subject. Spent a little bit of time on the latest out of the WNBA and a lot on your Minnesota Lynx. You saw both victories, both impressive victories, Saturday and Sunday afternoons, both national TV games. The only thing I feel bad about for the Lynx is that the regular season isn't wrapping up. Because they're ready to go, man.
1: I know.
0: They're ready to go right now. And now the concern is this, you know, the season lags and you lose a little of the extra juice, whatever the case may be.
1: They don't have a ton of home games left either.
0: Is that true?
1: Regular season. Yeah, it's like 3 or 4.
0: Well, how many games have we played? We still got a decent number overall, don't we? I thought we still had a decent chunk of the schedule left. Not a lot, but some.
1: Maybe 12 games left.
0: Oh, is that? Okay. Yeah. Well, that makes sense. There was something else. There was something about the Jimmy Johnson news conference. What else did we get to early in the show? I covered a lot of the Carrington stuff yesterday, although we did touch upon it again. We had some fun with Lovell early and what he wrote about getting in his steps, going all the way. Think about this, boys and girls. All the way from Target Field, he journeyed by foot all the way to Target Center.
16: Hello?
0: Got his steps in. That's what he did.
1: Did he go back to Target Field after, or was it just a one-way trip?
0: It's just too good. And I did ask whether there's any panic setting in about the quarterbacks, even though we are still a month and change away from the season opener. Fan on Demand on the air tonight, is that correct? And then it'll be the return of Dan Patrick?
1: Correct.
0: And tomorrow, I got more good A-section material to mix in. And as we said, at least one confirmed guest. Maybe we will add a second from the toy department as well. Anything else on your mind before we go?
1: Not really. No, I was on initials today. I was on with Tenna today. I think I'm out.
0: Did you win?
1: No, I was awful.
0: You were not very good today?
1: First round exit again. It's awful. Yeah. I think it's over for me.
0: It never started for me.
1: Yeah, but so maybe that's better.
0: It is, yeah.
1: I have the trophy that's just collecting dust now. And
0: yeah, that's how long ago was that?
1: A long time ago.
0: Like 9 years?
1: It feels like it, yeah.
0: Feels like.
1: Same with Password. Yeah, I've got a trophy that's just collecting dust. I can't get out of the first round anymore.
0: No question, Dan, as Leslie Frazier often indeed said. Do we have a t-shirt yet? Or are we still deliberating?
1: We're in
0: the final round.
1: Well, no, we're battling over what it should say with the Wolves in Five thing.
0: We settled
1: on the Wolves in Five. We're battling over what the thing should say.
0: The actual words.
1: Yes.
0: Am I in on any of that? Or
1: I think I'm supporting what your position would be.
0: Oh, okay. Yes. We'll talk about that.
1: We'll talk about
0: even
1: it.
0: Better. Thanks for watching. Thank you for listening, most importantly. And we will talk to you tomorrow at 3.
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11: 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Cornerback Byron Murphy talks about being reunited with Kyler Murray. Murphy, a former Arizona Cardinal.
12: Man, it's been a blessing, obviously, to have another guy, obviously, I know who I came into the league with, to come out here and compete, to join his team. Just happy to have him here, obviously, go against him at practice.
11: Murphy says he's very motivated for the upcoming season.
12: We know this team, we want to get a Super Bowl, but obviously I got to come here every single day and just get better. That's my mindset, just come to practice, keep working, get better every single day. Obviously, I got some, you know, goals I want to reach, obviously picks and all that stuff, all pro, all those things, but the number one thing is just a win for me right now.
11: That's a Fan Sports Update.
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14: 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It's a Monday, which now means the Initials Invitational took place in another quarterfinal matchup. 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
16: 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We have 7 semifinalists that are already through. 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
16: 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Let's go around the room. Zachary is in Chris's spot. Hi, Zach.
17: Good morning, Corey.
16: Why not we just start with you and Audra. Zach Halverson, you are the, what, fifth seed, I believe? Yeah, seed number 5. How do you feel about that, number 1?
17: Actually, I thought I was 4th. Was I not 4th?
16: I think you're 5.
17: I'm 4, man.
16: What?
17: Yeah.
18: Great start.
16: Are you sure?
17: I am. Yeah, you sent me the list.
16: I don't know, man. I
17: checked
16: think you're
17: it
16: 5.
17: Twice. Yeah, I know. It's a lot of pressure. 5. It's a lot of pressure. But excited for it, and great group of people here.
19: Okay.
17: I mean, I'm worried about Guardsy and.
19: And that's it. Wow.
18: Anybody else?
16: All right. So your sponsor team up with Audra Martin. Hi, Audra. How are you? Good morning.
19: I'm good. How are you?
16: How do you feel?
19: Very nervous. I'm always nervous.
16: You're free rolling. Just play loose. Who cares? We'll see what happens. Mm-hmm. Right. All right, Zach and Audra, what happens?
17: Audra and I are sponsored today by our amazing friends at By the Yard. And if either of us win today, stick around for a one-of-a-kind offer from By the Yard.
16: All right, Justin Gard is here. Justin Gard is the only person to ever win this tournament not named AJ Mansoor. Hi, Justin.
18: How's it going? What are these cameras?
16: We do this thing called kfan.com/watch. Huh. We do 3.5 hours. And then program password. You can watch it on YouTube.
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16: Yes, but our listeners like to watch it sometimes as well. So if you are either on the Power Trip 5:30 to 9, or you do program password, you can be filmed as well.
18: So wait, you have like 40 contributors on your show every day, and someone to turn the cameras on.
16: Yes.
18: Wow. Good being you guys.
16: Not bad.
18: This is.
16: And we get to go to Vegas 7 times a year,
18: at least. Wow. Well, now I'm nervous. I didn't know this would be, I would address better.
16: 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Lou Ragus is here. Good morning, Lou.
20: Good morning. Glad to be here.
16: Lou's played once, and I think what did you get? 3 or 4 and lost, I think,
20: I
16: though,
20: got
16: right?
20: 3.
16: Okay, you
20: Hockey
16: were competitive.
20: Came in and ended it, but yeah, it was good. I got a generous seed, and I appreciate it. I'm here to live up to it.
16: Love it. 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
19: Pizza.
16: Little B is also here. Good morning. How are
21: Hi,
16: you?
21: Cor, how are
16: Glad you?
21: You
16: remembered. Glad you remembered. That's why I tag everybody. You got to tag everybody.
18: It's very smart.
16: Little B's here. And Little B is sponsored by our great friends at Gray Clips. You're playing from Arns. And if she wins today, stick around and hear how you could win free haircuts for a year from Gray Clips. Don't get marnied.
21: I
16: don't get marnied.
21: It's my worst fear.
18: What's the worst that can happen?
1: Exactly.
19: You get zero. That's who cares? Literally the worst.
18: Audra, didn't you get zero the first year?
21: I did. Thanks for reminding me.
18: No, but that's my whole point is you're back. Yeah. You're fine. Yeah. The world kept on spinning.
1: Yeah, not the end of the world.
21: That was back when I was the 14 seed in year one. Mm. Yeah, way too high hopes for there.
1: Well, you've played well in the past.
21: And
1: as
21: now
1: well.
21: I'm the last seed in this group.
1: You got to practice. You got to practice like Lou. And Lou, practice by listening to podcasts, but you can also just buy the home game version at initialsgame.com. Do you know that?
21: I have
1: I knew I liked you. Initialsgame.com.
18: That's why you got the 14 seed.
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1: All right, this thing goes up $500 every week. It goes up $500 every Friday. On Friday, the caller got one letter right, so won $250. If you get one in the right spot, you win $250. But if you guess them both right, you win $121,500. Do you guys do that on your show as well, Gersey? Give away 100K or not?
18: I don't even remember the last time we had tickets to give away.
1: St. Paul Federal Credit Union is the best. All right, Audra, we have two packets left. You're going to decide the fate of this group and the fate of the caller. Do you want packet number two or packet number four? Those are the two left.
21: I'm going to go with four.
1: All right, you're going number four.
24: Better be good.
21: I know. Trust me. Okay. I know.
1: All right. Let's see what we got here. Let's see if this guy can win, or gal can win 100K. Good morning. What is your name?
25: Clay.
1: Hi, Clay. How are you?
25: I'm very well. How are you?
1: Pretty good, man. Clay, you get a crack at $121,500. Is that a lot of money to you, or does that mean nothing?
25: It's a little chunk.
1: It's a little chunk. Okay.
18: A little chunk. Oh, we're happy.
1: All right.
18: For
1: well,
18: you.
1: All you have to do is say the two correct letters. What are they?
25: O as in orange, G as in George.
1: O as in orange, G as in George, like OG. OG.
25: Yes.
1: Interesting combo guess. All right, you're going for $121,500. If you have one right, you get $250. Give them both right, you're crazy rich, and that's a little chunk of money, according to you, which is pretty cool. Clay's guessing OG. Does he have either letter correct? No. Interesting guess. All right. All right, Clay. Nope, nope,
21: sorry,
1: nope,
21: Clay.
1: Nope, nope. He went with OG. Strange. Way off the board.
18: Yeah, I was really glad it wasn't OG.
21: Me too.
1: Way off the board. Nope. Audra picked packet four. The initials for game 643. Both consonants. We're going D-T. The letter D and then the letter T. All right, yell out your name. Your name is your buzzer, best out of 12. Again, you got to get three to get in this wild card mess. Four guarantees you a spot with a wild card. Just win the thing and we're moving on. D-T, Audra, Barb, Justin, Zach, and Lou. Everybody ready? Here we go. Number one of D-T.
26: Clue number one.
1: One word comes from French, meaning straight, as in narrow water passage.
26: Clue number two.
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26: Clue number three.
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26: Clue number four.
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0: 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While the action unfolds live, loud, in the game. It's BetMGM Tonight with Pat Boyle and Brad Evans on Westwood One Sports.
1: Hello! Welcome on back to BetMGM Tonight here on Westwood One Sports. He's Brad Evans. I'm Pat Boyle. And we are brought to you by BetMGM. Make it legendary. Download the app today. Please gamble responsibly. Hour number three of this Monday night extravaganza.